It's 40 minutes of nonstop El Paso's best rock on KLAQ, rocking your commute with that new one from The Warning. Here is Kerosene. Right after this, Metallica, and then details on the next rock and road trip you could win on 95.5 KLAQ.

0: 95.5 KLAQ. It's El Paso's best rock and your mandatory Monday Metallica. Back to the Injustice for All album for that one. And that was Jason Newsted's debut with the band on bass. And he just shared some really good news. He is completely, totally free and clear of throat cancer. He's going to be all right, man. Good for him. I'm Double G. We'll get back to rocking what's left of this Monday with Puddle of Mud here in a minute. Don't forget, there's another rockin' road trip up for grabs. This time around, you and Bay could be at the Upheaval Festival. Your chance to join the uprising in Grand Rapids, Michigan will come later on this evening, a little after 8 o'clock. And then tomorrow, listen a little after 10, 2, 5, and 8. Ditto for the rest of the week and for the next 2 weeks after that. You will get airfare for two, a two-night hotel stay, and VIP passes to check out both days of the Upheaval Festival with bands like Gojira, Poppy, Bill Murray. More details at KLAQ.com.
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0: 95.5 KLAQ, El Paso's best rock with the boys of Beastie. 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

95.5 KLAQ. It's El Paso's best rock with Dubba B. That's Breaking Benjamin. I'm Dubba G. Glenn Garza winding down our Star Wars day together. May the 4th be with you. Shift's not quite over yet. I'll be done in less than 12 parsecs, though, so let's cram in as much rock as we can, starting with New Dayseeker. Let's crawl back to my coffin on KLAQ.

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Thanks for listening at work, rocking on the job with the Q. Buzz, Nico, and I will talk to you again tomorrow morning starting at 6 on 95.5 KLAQ.

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Double G stepping out, Chuck Armstrong coming in. He's got Loudwire Nights for you starting at 7. 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
5: Happy Friday, man. We made it. We made it to the end of the week, and the weekend is right around the corner. My name is Chuck, hanging with you on this Friday night, and I'm not going to be alone, man. Coming up very soon, we will be joined by Sully Erna of Godsmack. They just released their new live album, Live at Mohegan Sun, today. And so now you've got a nice weekend soundtrack for you, and we're going to dive into that record with Sully coming up. And we'll also talk about just the future of Godsmack, man. You know, two guys have retired. And so what does that mean for new music? What does that mean for this tour coming up with Dorothy and Stone Temple Pilots? All of it, man. We will cover it all with Sully Erna coming up very soon. But first, it's Friday, and it just so happens to be May 1st. And so instead of, instead of giving you some lame Justin Timberlake thing, we're going to crank things up, celebrating May Day with 3 Days Grace. Let's go, man. Loudwire Nights is on.

It's Loudwire Nights. That is GNR. And before that, the latest from the Black Crowes, Profane Prophecy. Nice little back-to-back there of some pure rock and roll, man. And those two bands will be sharing the stage a few times this year when the Black Crowes open for Guns N' Roses on their summer U.S. tour. 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When I get back, we are

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4: Well, tonight's special guest is celebrating a brand new live album, as well as the Rise of the Rock tour with Stone Temple Pilots and Dorothy. Sully Erna from Godsmack, man, thank you so much for joining us tonight.
5: Laura, thanks for having me.
4: So, you know, I know it's a bit different to release a live album compared to a studio album, but still, you know, it's got to give you some sort of a rush. I mean, how are you feeling, man, with live at the Mohegan Sun, ready for the world to hear?
5: Oh, my God. I'm so proud of this piece. I really am. You know, we got so lucky that we had a good friend named Dan Catullo who filmed us in the past. And, you know, when he heard that Tony and Shannon were going to retire after this album cycle, we were able to document and capture the very last time these four original members were on stage together. So not only is this live album everything I've ever wanted in a double live album, because listen, we've all grew up with like Brampton Comes Alive and Live Bootleg and Exit Stage Left and Double Live Gonzo. And that, those are my childhood memories. And I always wanted to do something of this nature, but more importantly, to keep the younger generations in tune with real bands that play their instruments that sound like this and keep, you know, keep it in their minds that, you know, we can never forget our roots. We can never forget where music was derived from as we get into these digital worlds and AI this and whatever that and auto-tune and blah, blah, blah. There's nothing cooler to me than real bands like the Foo Fighters, Metallica, even the girl we're taking on tour with us, Dorothy. Like, these real bands, STP, they're on stage, they play their instruments. They you know, so this was a part of that whole analogy of just making sure that I delivered everything I wanted to deliver in my catalog. And because this was the retirement situation as well for a couple of the guys, it was really important for me to capture not only a great looking show, it's an amazing sounding show. I mean, you literally feel like you're in the arena when you turn this thing up, but it's emotional. You know, you're looking at four brothers that spent three decades together and went through life. You know, they've been the biggest part of my life for so long. And you can see it in the show, especially when it comes towards the end. You can just see the emotion starting because I'm going, oh my God, the song's about to end. This is the last one. I couldn't hold it together almost. And, you know, so we included some great bonus features, a little bit of the history of Godsmack and how it started, along with the retirement party and the last speeches and the things that we did together with our family, friends, children. So I think this is everything in a package that a Godsmack fan would ever want to see, because it's a real, real, raw, behind-the-scenes look at the band, our families, and what we do on stage.
4: I mean, that's a big bar, man. That's a high bar you've set, you know, and I love it. And anybody who gets their hands on this live album, I mean, they're going to hear and see everything that you just mentioned. Sully Erna, thank you so much for being here. Thank you for celebrating Godsmack with us tonight. We got plenty more time with you coming up. Right now, it's The Architects and Broken Mirror. It's Loudwire Nights.

0: It's Loudwire Nights. That is Godsmack and Voodoo, and we are hanging out with the voice behind that song and behind so many other songs, Mr. Sully Erna from Godsmack, as we celebrate today's release of your new live album, Live at Mohegan Sun. And you already talked about just how massive this record is and how significant it is to you guys, and it's just amazing, you know, to have this live album and to have that bar set so high, and you guys just hit it.
1: Yeah, it really is. It's the perfect product to put out to say thank you for 30 years. Yeah. You know, honor the guys in the band, honor the catalog, honor the career, and go out with a big hug and a bow. You know, and now, you know, me and Robbie had to sit down and make a real hard decision, because we're like, well, here we are, back to us two that started the band in 95.
0: That's right.
1: And, you know, we've had a great run, you know, and we appreciate it. We're grateful. So is it time, you know, is it time for us to hang it up with Shannon and Tony? And maybe this is where Godsmack ends and go out on top. But after several discussions, you know, we said we still got some gas in the tank, and me and Robbie want to get out there and play these songs. As we all know, you can replace a drummer or guitar player and it can still sound like a drum and a guitar. When you replace the vocalist, that's when your whole sound changes. And my point is, so because we're not changing the sound of our band and I'm still the singer, I think these new players that we put in place, not only are they tremendous, but I think fans will still be able to come enjoy the music is what they're there for. They yeah. love the music, right? So we're gonna be able to honor that and see how it feels. And if it starts to become foreign and weird, you know, we'll give each other a big hug, call it a good run, and walk away. But I don't think so. You know, we brought this amazing guitar player on named Sam Colton.
2: Oh, yeah.
1: We brought in a drummer named Wade Murph. An incredible player, solid, great energy, and they're breathing a little bit of new life into this band. So we'll see, you know, what Godsmack 2.0 sounds and looks like. But I'm hopeful that it's going to be pretty strong. So we're excited to get out there.
0: Was it difficult having those conversations with Robbie about the potential?
1: Of course.
0: Yeah.
1: It was difficult to have the conversations with all four of us.
0: Sure.
1: You know?
0: Yeah.
1: We love those guys. Like, there's no bad blood at all. Like, we're so proud of what we built and what we've accomplished. Who would have known, you know, four guys from the streets, you know, that we just had a dream one day would have done as much as we did. Like, you have to know when you've arrived, and you have to know when enough is enough. And if things come to an end, you have to understand that all great things come to an end at some point. Neil Peart told me that. And I was like, you know what? It's true. So I'm good. I'm content. I am complete. I'm satisfied either way. But like I said, there's still some fuel in the tank here, and we have a whole new burst of energy. So we're going to go hit it just as hard as we always do and take the thing to another level and just see what we can do with it. Who knows? You know, this thing could taper off and fade, or this thing could go to stadium level. We don't know. So we're just here for the ride, like we've always been.
0: I love that, man. And you think about being this far into your career and saying, I don't know. Like, that's

0: 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That is Day Seeker and their new one, Crawl Back to My Coffin. 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And right now, I'm not alone, man. It's nice to not be alone tonight, because coming up after this break, we are still hanging with Sully Erna from Godsmack.
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3: Huge thanks to Soli Erna from Godsmack for hanging with us tonight as we celebrate the new live album, Live at Mohegan Sun, that just came out today. And, you know, with the release of this, you're thinking about the future too, man. And you just said, you know, who knows what's coming in. And I think, you know, you think about 30 years into it to be able to say, like, man, we don't know. You know, maybe it'll grow. You know, maybe it'll be the stadium level. Like, that's got to be such a crazy feeling to still have the uncertainty, the unknown.
4: Listen, I don't know a lot. and then I know a lot of things. But if there's one thing that life taught me over the years of always thinking that I have it figured out, is that I don't know anything.
3: Yeah.
4: I don't know anything. As soon as I go, oh yeah, I know exactly where I'm going, life goes, oh, do you really? Okay, how about this? Boom, and then there's a left turn and you're like, oh no, I gotta rebuild all over again. So listen, man, this is in God's hands. You know, we've done the best we can. We've been guided along the way. I'm very appreciative. I'm grateful for everything we have. But, you know, the rest of it is just about, let's see what channels through us.
3: Yeah.
4: You know, let's just go out there, hit these stages as hard as we ever have. And we're going to have a great run. And this tour, dude, I'm telling you, it's fire. This girl, Dorothy, she is smoke. She is like, her voice is so good. Her band is so good.
3: Yeah.
4: And FTP obviously has a bunch of hits. Godsmack has a bunch of hits. Like, I specifically chose these bands because I wanted to make sure there was no new age, digital, auto-tuned, running track kind of bands out there that I don't care about. You know, listen, I just don't. I'm sorry. Like, if you're that good of an artist, that good of a musician, then play your instruments on stage and, like, yeah, don't be playing a CD and, like, just playing along with it, because what are you really giving your fans?
3: That's right, man.
4: There's no art in that to me, and there's no talent in that. You know, it's just, you might as well be in your bedroom playing along to the Iron Maiden album that you did when you were 14. So these bands, this is, you know, to me, this is why I love Metallica. It's why I love the Foo Fighters. It's why I love SDP. It's why I love Dorothy. These are bands that get out there, they turn up their amps, they play, they sweat, they grind, they crack. It's just beautiful, man. And I want the audience and this new generation to know that you don't get great at auto-tuning your voice and singing one chorus and flying the rest in. You get great by putting in 10,000 hours of practicing or more. Some of us probably got 50,000 at this point. And that's how the Eddie Van Halens and the Stevie Ray Vaughans and the Jimi Hendrix and the John Bonhams and the Robert Plants and whoever else you want to name, Janis Joplin, like, that's how the greats became great. Yeah. Even the newer artists like Amy Winehouse, Chris Cornell, like, those artists came out and blew our mind, right? You think they ever used that crap in a studio? No way.
3: No.
4: I remember seeing an interview with Amy Winehouse that someone was going to play the violin, the string lines on a keyboard. She lost her mind, threw a chair at the guy. She's like, never will I have synthetic instruments on my record. I appreciate that. I'm not saying that electronic instruments are bad. I'm just saying that, like, this tour, I wanted to select bands that are going to give people a very well-rounded show. Because what Dorothy does is very different from what FTP does. And what FTP does is very different from what we do. So I'm telling you, I'm encouraging people right now. And you got to trust me a little bit on this. If you don't get to this venue early when doors open and get in your seat by 7 to watch this girl, Dorothy, you're missing something really special.
3: Amen to that, man. Dorothy, STP, Godsmack, it's going to be a hell of a night. Get all the details you need on this tour at loudwire.com. We'll keep chatting with Soli Erna coming up in the next hour. Right now, it's Story of the Year and Gasoline. It's Loudwire Nights.

Tiny Metallica, it's Loudwire Nights. We'll be celebrating them as we do every weeknight coming up in just a couple of hours. And tonight, Mission Metallica, man, it's going to be a very special one as we go all live from a show that took place in Central Park in the middle of New York City 10 years ago. We're going to hear three tracks from this show coming up in 2 hours. Right now, we got to crown the winner of this week's Fight Club. And this week, it's been all about the Rock and Roll Hall of Fame as we pulled out this year's inductees, Iron Maiden and Billy Idol. We threw them in the Fight Club. You've been voting all week long in the Loudwire app, and now it is time to celebrate the winner. And yeah, I got to say, there's no loser in this Fight Club because they're both getting inducted into the Rock Hall. But I needed you to tell me, who are you most excited about? And very clearly, the winner is, your voices have been heard, Iron Maiden. Throw those horns up in the air, man. We are celebrating Iron Maiden tonight with Remember Tomorrow. Your winner of the Fight Club. Let's go. It's Loudwire Nights.

0: It's Loudwire Nights. That is Dogstar and their new one, All In Now. That is the title track to their new album that's coming out in just a few weeks, man, near the end of May. I'm going to take a quick break. When I get back, we are hanging out with tonight's special guest still. His name is Sully Erna. Yeah, you know him. The voice, the mastermind of Godsmack. He's up next. 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

My name is Teresa Barber. I was in the United States Navy, and I served overseas in the Middle East and Africa. 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My way of continuing my service is to help protect my community.

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The Q. The Q. The Q. The Q. The Q. The Q.

0: It's Loud Wire Nights. That is Godsmack, and we're hanging out with Sully Erna. And man, we're talking about this new live album, Live at Mohegan Sun, that came out today. Talking about this Rise of Rock tour with Dorothy and STP that's coming. I'm curious. So what runs through your head, man, when you think about 30 years, 31 years, and Godsmack is still here and still exploring new, you know, still has new things to do that you don't know what's coming? Like, what runs through your head, man?
1: I don't know. I'm a kind of like, put something in front of me. Let me tackle one thing at a time here and complete it and do the best I can with it. So I don't know what's coming up. I just know right now we have a world tour starting, and I'm grooming these two new guys to get them ready. And that's the focus right now, to go out there and be as strong, if not stronger, than we've ever been. That's the focus at the moment.
0: Which I love, man. And we've talked about it. This live show is going to, this tour is going to show that, because you can hear it. You hear it on Live at Mohegan Sun, and you're going to see it on the Rise of the Rock tour. And, you know, I'm based in Kansas City, man, and you guys are opening up a brand new amphitheater in Kansas City, which I think, you know, as we talk about rock on the rise, the fact that Godsmack, STP, Dorothy are the first acts at this new amphitheater. Awesome. I love it, man. I love it.
1: Love it. And KC's a great town. We've always done well there, so we're hoping it's going to be a big sold-out show. So, yeah, let's keep pushing that and make sure we get bodies in the seats. And, you know, we're coming with a big show. We're going to deliver. We always do. And these other two bands, they're phenomenal. I'm not even kidding. I'm not just pushing it because it's on our tour. They're solid, you know. And I love it because it's all in the same wheelhouse. But it's all different music, right? But it's all good hard rock music. So I think people are going to leave there if they see all three acts, not fatigued and burnt out from it, but with a very well-rounded kind of show event in total.
0: Yeah, no, man, we're going to leave wanting more. And that's a pretty good feeling, man.
1: Sure.
0: Sully Erna, man, thank you so much for hanging with us tonight. Congrats on this new live album, Live at Mohegan Sun. Congrats on the Rise of the Rock tour with STP and Dorothy. And man, whatever's on the horizon, cannot wait to see it, cannot wait to hear it. Listeners, get the album, get the tour dates, everything you need at godsmack.com. We'll keep you posted here on Loudwire too. But Sully, anytime you want to join us, brother, you are welcome. It's an open door for you.
1: Thank you so much. Appreciate you guys. See you soon on the road.
0: All right, let's hear a track from the new live album. This is Godsmack, Live at Mohegan Sun. This is When Legends Rise. 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
2: It's Friday night. It's time to jump into tonight's loud list. And tonight we are looking at the big four of heavy metal. Yeah, listen, plenty of heavy metal acts have achieved just astronomical success. And they've taken the genre to a whole new level over the last 50 years. But there are only four that can be claimed the big four of heavy metal. Now, you can see the four at loudroar.com. We're going to listen to three of them tonight, and then I'll tell you who the fourth is when we wrap things up. We kick things off with, of course, the biggest of the big four of heavy metal, Black Sabbath. This is Paranoid. It's your loud list on Loudwire Night.

0: And before that, Judas Priest with Breaking the Law, wrapping up tonight's Loud List as we celebrate Loudwire's picks for the big four of heavy metal. Black Sabbath, Judas Priest, Iron Maiden, and who's number four? Well, it's a band that's also the big four of thrash metal, Mighty Metallica, and we will celebrate them with a very special all-live edition of Mission Metallica starting at 10 o'clock. Right now, I'm going to take a quick break. When I get back, I've got the new one from Evanescence. That's next.
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7: 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I cannot wait to hear the rest of this thing, man. 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

White Stripes, it's Loudwire Nights. My name is Chuck, hanging with you until the clock strikes midnight. But I got to tell you, the last hour of Friday night gets heavy as we crank up the pit. 60 minutes of nothing but heavy metal and hard rock. And tonight we're going to hear from Seven Dust and Biohazard and God Forbid and Limp Bizkit and Nine Inch Nails. So you might want to start buckling up for the pit at 11 o'clock, man. Right now it's AC/DC. It's Loudwire Nights.

0: 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That is Dayseeker and Crawl Back to My Coffin. 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Coming up after this break, the brand new one from The Warning. 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
13: 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Three songs back to back to back. And tonight, we're going to go all live from a show that took place a decade ago in the middle of New York City. We'll crank that up very soon. Right now, it's The Warning with Kerosene. 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
1: By raising your voices together to end extreme poverty, you are making a noise that is too big and too loud for our world to ignore, and that's exactly what this next band has always done. 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

0: performed live at Central Park in the middle of New York City on September 24th, 2016, nearly a decade ago, man. That was part of the Global Citizens Festival. All right, with that, we wrapped up Mission Metallica, so I got to take a quick break. But when I'm back, I've got new music from Shinedown. That's next.
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12: Coming up before the end of this hour, we'll hear the latest from Everlast. We'll also go a little old school with Beastie Boys right now. It's new music from Shinedown off of their upcoming album, 8. 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

Foo Fighters, it's Loudwire Nights, still celebrating their new album, Your Favorite Toy, that came out a week ago. Coming up before the end of this hour, speaking of new albums, we're going to get a taste of Everlast's first album in 8 years. It's coming out later this year. Right now, it's the Beastie Boys. It's Loudwire Nights. Kick it!

0: 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That is Bad Omens and the Death of Peace of Mind. 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
2: It's time to drop into the pits. The heaviest hour of music all week. Buckle up, because it's going to get loud.
3: Here we go, man. Wrapping up the Friday night that was. Yes, getting rid of the week, getting ready for the weekend, man. We got 60 minutes of nothing but heavy metal and hard rock. And tonight we're going to hear brand new music from Venom, from Till Lindemann. We'll go old school with Anthrax. We'll hear from Limp Bizkit, God Forbid, and plenty more, man. But we kick things off with one of my favorites from Nine Inch Nails off of The Fragile. I can't even say this song title on the radio, man. This is Star Effers Inc. You're in the pit. It's Loudwire Nights.

0: It's Loud Wire Nights. That is Limp Bizkit and Faith. And before that, Anthrax with Bring the Noise. My name is Chuck. I'm going to take a quick break. When I get back, brand new music from Till Lindemann. 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

It's Loud Wire Nights out of Seven Dust and Black. And before that, we got Anti-Hero from God Forbid. Coming up, we will get Dare to play an old school track from Anthrax. We'll also hear brand new music from Venom right now. It's Biohazard and Shades of Grey. It's Loud Wire Nights.

0: There you go, man. It's Loudwire Nights. We got Dare to play that old school track from Anthrax. That is Gung Ho. And I got to give a shout out to my man, Waman04. He texted us in the app. He's listening in Juarez, listening to KLAQ. And he said, hey, Chuck, I dare you to play Gung Ho by Anthrax in the next pit. Simple as that. You know what? No BS, no beating around the bush. He was just like, play it. I dare you. And I said, all right. Thank you for that, man. If you ever want to dare us to play a song, do what he did. 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I'm going to take a quick break. When I get back, we've got new music from Venom.
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5: Venom is one of the, one of the most historic heavy metal bands from England, man. 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Welcome to Hell from 1981, Black Metal from 1982. And now they are releasing new music this year. And we've got a little taste of what you can expect. This is Venom. And As Above, So Below. Crank it up, man. Have a great weekend. 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

0: ends with them. Justin Baldoni and Blake Lively have reached a settlement in that long-running legal battle.
1: Thank God.
0: That was our national nightmare.
1: I can now quit ignoring this.
0: Isn't it funny that they were on the set of a movie called It Ends With Us, and it just did not end with them at all.
1: So I haven't been watching this close enough.
0: Neither have
1: but,
0: I, but
1: from what I have seen it, I got to pick. Everybody seems kind of awful.
0: Oh, yeah. Everybody sucks.
1: Like, everybody who's touched by this feud seems diminished in my eyes, including Ryan Reynolds.
0: Right? Like, they all kind of suck.
1: Well, that's coming up in about an hour. And we're going to be back in just a second. We'll have our first look at news today in sound clips. The U.S. fired on several Iranian swift boats in the Strait of Hormuz. So we'll have the latest details on that coming up here in just a couple of minutes.
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2: Hola, it is another drinking holiday, the Cinco de Mayo, 5th of May. I'll drink that. It is Europe Day in the USA. Maybe you should travel to Europe to celebrate.
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2: Yesterday was Star Wars themed with May the 4th be with you, but now it is the Revenge of the 5th, Sith, whatever it is. Too many Star Wars observances, just like too many movies.
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2: 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It's where you wake up choking in the middle of the night. No fun. 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

0: Which we probably will.
1: Yeah, Harry's healthy stomach was...
2: spastic, to tell you the truth.
3: Spastic?
1: Really?
2: Maybe we only play songs with the Spanish or Mexican theme. Can you think of any?
1: I can think of a lot, but I don't think any that we got in the queue system.
3: Feliz Cinco de Año.
2: Cinco, five of the, what the hell are you saying?
3: Cinco de Mayo.
1: Fifth of the year?
4: But you said Cinco de Año.
3: Yeah, that was my bad. Nobody focused
2: how
3: on
2: about,
3: that.
2: How about the
1: one? Hispanic scholar, Nico?
4: Oh my God, I forgot about that.
2: How about the one where they count off and then it's keep them separated. Uno, de, dos, tres, cuatro, cinco, cinco, seis.
1: Yeah, we can do that one.
4: No, wait. That's
2: the song about the guy's hyena and the Sancho.
4: That's Pretty Fly for a White Guy.
2: Oh, is it Pretty Fly for a White Guy?
3: That's the perfect Cinco
4: that's
3: de Mayo
4: funny,
3: song.
4: Actually, because the song says White Guy in it. Yeah. They're singing. Yeah.
2: What was the other one I said?
4: Santeria.
2: That's
4: a good one.
2: That's got some Spanish in it.
1: I guess.
2: West Star presents Cool Canyon Nights, and it's coming back for its 16th season. That means once we get started on May 14th, free Thursday night concerts at McKelligan Canyon Amphitheater. KLAQ and El Paso Live invite you out all summer, starting May 14th with Mariachi Los Arrieros on the main stage. Tony Ramirez performing on the patio. You can see the complete lineup at klaq.com. But this will be the 16th season for us. It's great. People love to go out and see some music under the stars when the, eventually.
3: Really good.
2: And it's in a beautiful setting of McKelligan Canyon Amphitheater. El Paso weather for today. We're going to have some cloud cover, but it's not meaning rain. I don't see any rain in the forecast, but the winds today, especially in the afternoon, got to get up there between 20 and 30 miles an hour. So a lot of wind, but no rain, and 80 for the high temperature. Tomorrow, sun's going to be out. Winds are still going to be kind of 15 miles an hour, 81 for the high. Not as windy for the rest of the week, and going into the weekend, still not seeing any rain. So we look clear as far as rain goes, but a couple of windy days here today and tomorrow. 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
2: All of the day's news with accompanying sound bites and actualities. Good morning, Nico Ajimian.
3: Good morning. What?
1: Yeah.
3: What?
1: Buzz.
2: Yeah.
1: Could I technically play Pantera? Because that's a panther in Spanish, pantera.
2: I mean,
1: right?
2: For our theme,
1: yeah.
2: It's a little bit of a stretch. But you'd make a lot of Pantera fans
1: happy. Yeah, I'm just trying to think what else.
2: In the Iran conflict, the U.S. sinks seven small Iranian boats. Here is Admiral Brad Cooper with CENTCOM. Yesterday, he said that Iran attacked both U.S. and commercial ships with missiles, but the Navy stopped those attacks.
6: The cruise missiles were going after both U.S. Navy ships, but mostly after commercial shipping. We defended both ourselves, and consistent with our commitment, we defended all the commercial ships.
2: Secret Service officers exchanged gunfire with an armed man near the National Mall in Washington, wounding the suspect and injuring a bystander who was a child.
3: Oh, no.
2: The incident briefly prompted a partial evacuation of the White House North Lawn. We're going to hear from Secret Service Deputy Director Matt Quinn. He told reporters yesterday that agents on duty noticed a print or a possible firearm on the suspect.
7: My understanding is they observed a print, we would call it, visual print of a firearm. These are trained surveillance detection personnel out there looking every day to look for just that.
2: The uniform officers made contact with the suspect, who fled on foot and fired in their direction. Officers returned fire, struck the shooter, after which he was taken to a hospital for treatment. Matt Quinn, from Secret Service, said that the suspect started running and firing once he was ID'd by agents.
7: That individual fled briefly on foot.

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Producer Danny Pedroza. What are the chances, if we need to play any more music today,

0: withdrew a firearm and fired in the direction of our agents and officers. They returned fire.
1: And there was a big shooting at a lake party in Oklahoma, and the number of people injured is now up to 23. At least 10 people were taken to area hospitals after a shooting broke out during a party near Arcadia Lake in Edmond, Oklahoma. Shooting was reported around 9 p.m. on Sunday night. Police said the total number of victims was expected to rise as additional injured individuals were making their own way to hospitals. And it did rise. Initially, 13 people were reported injured. That number is now up to 23. Here is a witness who was on the scene when the shooting broke out. Jeremiah Braxton told media yesterday that violence just not acceptable in his community.
2: It was definitely at the beginning something that was we looked it up to doing that we thought we could come out as a community, eat and have a good time. And once you find out that it's not that, you don't want to do anything with it.
3: Hey, when you mentioned that story about Secret Service earlier, I had just seen a Secret Service story myself. Secret Service officer arrested, allegedly masturbated in hotel hallway after Trump assignment.
1: He did what now?
4: What?
1: And all the headlines I saw said Secret Service employee. It never said Secret Service agent. So I wonder
3: if mine's a Secret Service officer.
1: Yeah, all right.
3: So did you know about that story?
1: Was he like rubbing himself off in front of hotel guests and stuff?
3: I think so.
1: Oh
3: yeah. He was working, a security assignment involving President Donald Trump. He was in the hotel hallway and started to masturbate.
1: Oh, that's very bizarre.
3: Very bizarre.
1: The largest wildfire in Nebraska history destroyed all 11,000 acres of Mike and Kayla Wentz's ranch. But donations of hay worth $80,000 are hopefully going to keep them in business. Sarah Cover, a volunteer who connects donors with ranchers, says every rancher she called asked to send the hay to their neighbors first because they lost their entire ranch.
5: Every rancher that we have called to send them hay has asked us to send it to their neighbor first.
3: Well, wait. Hay is for horses, do you know?
1: Well, the horses were sad that they weren't going to have any hay, and the rancher went out to him and said, "Why the long faces?" Oh, thanks, Nico, for giving me the bell there.
3: Give me the bell back.
4: You can't ding your own joke. We just said that.
6: Wait, Buzz, you did that for yourself?
3: Yeah.
4: He dinged himself.
6: It doesn't work like that.
1: I'm sorry, I didn't know the bells had rules.
6: Yeah.
1: Paula Abdul and Randy Jackson returned as mentors last night. Well, Paula was there to judge, and Randy was a mentor. Remember these?
3: What up, dog?
4: That's a no for me, dog.
1: Were they the original judges with Simon Cowell?
4: They were.
3: They was.
1: Paula Abdul got emotional as soon as she sat down in her old chair.
7: She's forever our girl, the one and only, the original Paula Abdul.
8: I'm just so happy to be at my old home. And to see some of my children that are now grown and have kids, I feel like, and meeting the new hopefuls, have the best time ever, and leave your heart out there and carry out. Oh my God.
3: Remember when they used to accuse her of always being drunk?
1: Drunk.
4: She's not beating those allegations at all.
1: She might have had a little nip backstage. Randy Jackson was a mentor in pre-recorded segments as the show ran live. Fans on social media expressed concern about how Randy looked and how he sounded, and some of them were saying, is Randy Jackson okay?
9: You know what I loved about this? He stayed on the melody. But you can't give it all to him all at once. Mm-hmm. Gotta let it marinate, then make the run as big as you want.
10: Baby!
9: You got it, man. Come on now. Are you in it to win it, Keela?
10: I'm in it to win it.
9: Ooh! Quick response.

0: This has been a whirlwind of cancellations. The Jelly Roll Post Malone Stadium show was canceled on Saturday. So that's not coming back to El Paso. And then Los Lonely Boys have postponed their show tonight. Was supposed to be tonight, but that is postponed until, Danny, when did you say? October?
1: October. Let me get the exact date.
0: Also, Dolly Parton had to cancel her Las Vegas residency for health reasons.
2: Is there audio of that?
0: Oh, did you want to do it in entertainment?
2: No, I don't want to do
0: it. I will totally save it for you.
2: Yeah, no, I'm just mad now because I went and fully got the actual audio without knowing it was already there.
0: You know what? In about 30 minutes, Joanna will tell you all about
3: So don't play
0: Dolly's
3: this audio.
0: I'm not going to.
2: So I don't know. Play this one. Maybe I'll play something different.
1: The Lonely Boys post has been postponed to October 10.
0: Did they give a reason for the postponement? No. Did it have anything? I mean, for the Post Malone and Jelly Roll, everybody was saying it was slow ticket sales. Doesn't say anything about why they
1: Kevin
0: had to cancel.
1: Let me look into it.
0: So Dolly had kidney stones, and doctors have given her a good prognosis. Here's the message or a portion of it she put out.
4: The good news is I'm responding really well to meds and treatments, and I'm improving every day. Now, the bad news is it's going to take me a little while before I'm up to stage performance level. Just think of me as like an old classic car that once restored can be better than ever. On a more serious note, I am truly sorry.
0: Yeah, like a classic car. Look at those front bumpers.
4: But I'm going to miss all of you that had tickets to see me in Las Vegas. Well, you get on to Vegas, and you have a big time. And hopefully, sometime, you'll come up to New York and maybe see my show.
3: What do you think the rest of her organs look like? Just as big as everything else? She's probably got some normal kidneys?
0: breasts are not organs. I think you know that.
3: I said the rest of her organs. Oh, yeah, it's tissue. Yeah, it's not an organ. Is it an organ?
0: I don't know. She's a tiny woman. You know, she's just a little over 5 feet.
3: There's
0: the
3: milk.
0: Breast is not an organ, you dodos. It's a gland. What the hell is... Nico, I'm shocked at you.
3: Those are some big-ass glands.
0: Let's do our late-night roundup. Happy Cinco de Mayo, everybody. Here's a recap of late-night television funniest moments.
5: If you had a Spirit flight booked over the weekend, good news, you were upgraded to not having one. That's right. Spirit Airlines on Saturday ceased operations. Oh, my God. This is the worst news for my writers since they fixed LaGuardia. If the Mets start winning, we might have to put them on a psychiatric hold.
6: Spirit Airlines officially went out of business. Oh. Yeah. When they heard Frontier was like, oh, no, are we the worst airline now?
5: Great. Wildlife researchers in Florida have placed GPS collars on raccoons in an effort to track Burmese pythons once they swallow the smaller animals whole. Said one raccoon, I'm sorry, what's this for?
7: May the 5th be with you.

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5: Happy Cinco de Mayo, everybody. I thought we'd take a few phone calls, then we're going to have the Mo Show calendar and daily almanac of events. Joanna's got the Hollywood Cheese Made coming up shortly.
6: Is Cinco de Mayo...
5: on the same day every year?
6: A racist holiday? How, you know, a bunch of white boys are going to be dressing up with sombreros.
7: And serapes.
6: I
5: don't know. You know.
7: Same white guys that are like, get out of my country.
5: Is that cultural appropriation?
6: But then at the same time, I wore green on St. Patrick's Day, so.
7: Yeah.
8: What's up, Mosho? It's ODG. Hey, is it a coincidence that Taco Tuesday is on Cinco de Mayo? The universe is racist. I've gone woke. What's next? Is Fried Chicken Day going to be on Juneteenth?
5: All right.
8: Is Bagel Day going to be on Hanukkah? The woke will rise. No justice. No peace. All right. No tacos on Tuesdays.
5: All right. Thank you, ODG. I don't know.
6: No tacos on Tuesday.
7: That's racist, I think.
6: Taco Tuesday?
7: No tacos.
6: Oh,
7: on
6: no
7: Tuesday.
6: Taco. Yeah.
5: Hey, I'm all for any reason to have a good time and, you know, have a party.
7: Margaritas
5: and celebrate.
7: And tacos.
9: Yeah.
5: Sure. Why not?
9: Buzz, do you know why Cinco de Mayo is a thing?
5: Yes.
9: How come?
5: To sell beer to Americans.
7: Basically.
6: No,
7: yeah,
6: this is Independence Day.
5: No, it's not Independence Day.
10: Don't worry. This will all your questions will be answered in the Mo Show calendar, okay?
9: Okay, oh, cool. Okay.
5: Let me get a couple more calls real quick.
11: What up, crew? It's Mo.
6: Hey, Mo.
11: Happy Taco Tuesday. Hey, I'm doing okay. But, hey, Nico, I'm not going to be able to make it on Friday for the stand-up. So, you know, you got this without me, buddy.
6: Okay.
11: All right, man. You're going to do all right. I believe in you.
6: Okay.
11: And Nico for president, 2028. Let's get the campaign going, Buzz. All right, later.
5: All right. Well, Mo can't make it Friday, but you do have a gig tonight, right?
6: I do.
5: Tell us
6: I have
5: all
6: a show,
5: about
6: an actual show, yeah, at Astro Bud's Restaurant and Dispensary.
7: Ooh.
6: In Sumlin Park, there will be
5: a showcase.
6: It is a showcase. It's not an open mic. It's a showcase of the top finalists from El Paso's Funniest Comedy Competition.
9: What's
7: prepare
9: the lineup?
7: Prepare to be amazed.
6: Amazed and entertained. I'll be hosting. Then you have, okay.
5: So we can't say everything that Astro Bud is all

0: I might be wearing a sombrero and a serape.
1: Freaking white boy.
0: And
1: with a Hispanic scholarship.
0: I did get a national Hispanic scholarship.
2: Take this the certificate.
3: That seems like stolen valor to me.
1: It does, right? Not.
0: I had to bring my grandpa to be like, yeah, we're Mexican.
2: Is that true?
0: Yes.
2: Oh, that's crazy.
3: Hey,
1: could just bring a brown member.
0: 7:30. It's a free show, a completely free. Nobody has to pay to get in.
3: All right.
0: Come on down.
3: And that is at Astro Buzz on the Green Mile.
0: Hey, you're my Astro Buzz.
1: You guys are Astro Buds.
0: We are Astro Buds.
3: Here are the telephone numbers to get in touch with us. So far, these calls have all been left on the neckline this morning. And that number, you should keep it handy, 521-NECK, 521-6325. We'll have some more calls coming up, but let's go ahead and do the Mo Show calendar and daily almanac of events. It's Cinco de Mayo, everybody. That's not all. It's also International Roller Derby Day.
0: Joanna, they keep asking for you.
1: I know. I'm scared.
3: And Joanna is way tougher. I found out when we were going out like collecting wood and stuff, Joanna's tough.
0: Like she can.
1: Thank you.
0: She can beat a bitch down.
2: Have you gotten in a fight, Joanna? Like physical?
1: I'm not going to answer.
2: So, yes, that's crazy.
0: Really? At a bar?
2: Wow.
1: I wasn't at a bar.
0: Was it your sister?
1: No.
3: Was it a stranger or somebody you knew?
1: It was some bitch that was like.
0: She was talking up.
1: She was being annoying.
2: Uh huh.
1: Anyway.
2: Recently?
1: No, it was years ago.
2: Like last year.
3: Today is National Astronaut Day, so let's acknowledge every astronaut except Katy Perry.
0: Today. Nice.
1: Good, good.
3: Today is National Teacher Day and World Asthma Day.
0: I think National Teacher Day deserves a lot more
1: recognition.
0: Of course. I was just looking up the top.
3: Yeah, teachers, go get some tequila and cerveza as soon as you get off of work. You've earned it.
0: I was just looking up the top three countries with the best education in the world, how much they pay their teachers. And it's ridiculous how much more they pay their teachers than us. It's Germany, Switzerland, and Sweden, I think, or Finland. And they pay their teachers like $90,000 to $100,000 a year.
1: Yeah, because they believe in education.
3: Happy National Teacher Day. So you're telling me we were not in the top three best countries
0: we were not.
3: For education? Were we in the top 300?
0: Yeah, we were in the top 300.
3: Birthdays today include Chanteuse. Adele is 38.
1: I love
0: that. That was a good use of that word. Nice.
1: Say it again, please.
3: Chanteuse.
1: Chanteuse.
0: God, she's our age.
1: Damn, for a moment there, Adele and I were the same age.
3: Henry Cavill, who was Superman for a while, is 43 today.
1: Oh, the hottest Superman.
3: Henry Cavill?
1: Yeah.
0: Agreed.
3: This will mean a lot to millennials and some Gen Zs, I guess. Danielle Fishel, who played Topanga on Boy Meets World. Yes, Topanga is having a birthday today. She's 45.
1: Remember when she cut her hair on Boy Meets World and it was such a scandal?
0: Was she in college already?
1: No, they were still in high school, but she got like something in her hair and she had to cut it.
3: Wait, as a plot point or
1: as
3: in
1: a
3: real
1: plot
3: life?
1: Point. Oh. And Corey was having a breakdown because he loved her long hair. But she came out looking even hotter with the shorter hair.
3: Brian Williams, former NBC Nightly News anchor.
0: Was he disgraced at some point?
3: He had given details about some reporting he had done in a war zone and said that his helicopter took on fire and some people came back and said, yeah, that never happened. I mean, it was nothing, you know, Epstein related
0: like,
3: or creepy. He didn't have a, no, that was Matt Lauer that had the button on his door of his office.
1: Right. God.
3: Yeah. Kurt Loder, MTV news legend, is having a birthday. He's 81.
1: Oh, so cool. He's the one who told me when Aaliyah died.
0: What?
3: He's the one who informed me that Kurt Cobain was dead.
2: Oh man.
1: Kurt Loder was so cool.
3: Still alive, so maybe he's still
1: happy
3: cool.
1: Happy birthday, Kurt Loder.
3: Actor John Rhys-Davies is 82. Now, he's big for a couple of things. He was Gimli the Dwarf in Lord of the Rings.
0: But he was really Sala.
3: He was Sala in the Indiana Jones movies. And he was one of the... time travelers and sliders.
0: You were talking to Jibs about that this
3: weekend. I know, yeah.

0: One of the Monty Python superstars is having a birthday, Michael Palin, 83 today.
1: Have you gotten to interview
0: Michael Palin?
1: Yeah.
0: John Cleese, Eric Idle. I mean, I'd love to interview the rest of them that are still alive. I tell each one of them when I interview them, it's like, hey, this is kind of like me. For me, this is like interviewing a Beatle. And every single one of them really takes that as a great compliment.
1: Love the Beatles.
0: You know, they don't talk with a Liverpudlian accent. And actor Lance Henriksen is 86. He played the android Bishop in the Alien movies. Let's see. We'll get into Mexican Cinco de Mayo, which is not, guys, not Mexican. Mexican Independence Day.
1: We're gonna get into Mexican
0: not,
1: Cinco
0: definitely
1: de Mayo.
0: Not.
2: If it wasn't for the prep, would you not know what today's?
0: No, I think I learned it through the years. You know, I've done enough Cinco de Mayo shows that it's kind of stuck. But we'll totally get into it.
2: Cool.
0: 48 years ago, 1978, Ben and Jerry's opened their first ice cream shop.
1: Ooh, have we all had Ben and Jerry's before?
2: Yeah. Just from the grocery store. No, I haven't.
1: You haven't?
2: Nope.
1: Oh, Danny.
3: Never had Ben and Jerry's.
2: No, any good?
3: Yeah, it's pretty good.
1: The Cherry Garcia is the best.
3: Wow. Strawberry cheesecake is the best.
2: Sounds good.
1: Oh, it's like so a good play on Jerry Garcia's name. Mm-hmm. Do you get
2: from
1: it?
2: From the Grateful Dead, yeah.
0: Okay, this is... Nico, I think the week that Joanna was out, you had a story about an American who faced some kind of punishment in Singapore, and I talked about this big story in the 90s that happened.
1: Yep.
0: 32 years ago, in 1994, as a punishment for spray painting graffiti, an American teenager named Michael Fay received 4 lashes with a 4-foot-long, half-inch split bamboo rod. It was actually an international incident. Because you got a lot of people saying, well, I don't like that you're going to spank a kid who's an American, but he was doing graffiti, so...
3: In another country?
0: Another country.
1: Last week, there's a story about a German tourist or a visitor who licked a straw and put it back in the machine.
3: Oh.
0: And were they going to cane him? It's called caning is what they call it.
1: Well, he got jail time.
0: Let's find out more. Inquiring minds want to know what is being observed or celebrated on Cinco de Mayo.
4: Instructional Films presents Cinco de Mayo, remembering Mexico's resistance to French rule on May 5th, 1862. The holiday is virtually ignored in Mexico, but thanks to slick marketing campaigns, it's a hit in the U.S. Look, there's the board of directors for the beer companies, laughing all the way to the bank. And there's Jeff, who drank too many cervezas and tried to drive home. He got pulled over by the police. Cinco de Mayo, because St. Patrick's Day was almost 2 months ago.
0: All right, we're going to take a quick pause. Joanna Barba is standing by and will be bringing us the Hollywood Cheese May right after this.
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3: Yes, we can file a protest by May 15th or within 30 days from the date on this notice.
5: The El Paso Central Appraisal District has mailed notices of value to property owners to inform them of changes to their property value, changes to the market value or special appraised value placed on their property, estimated taxes, exemptions granted, and other important legal information. Please read the notice carefully. If there are any errors, or if you do not agree with the change in your property's value, you should file a protest with the El Paso Central Appraisal District by May 15th or within 30 days from the date on your appraisal notice. 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

coming up. We've got from News Nation, Brian Enten, who has been covering the disappearance of Nancy Guthrie, the mother of Savannah Guthrie, who's now been missing for more than 3 months. And they're having a special tomorrow that you can check out. And we're going to talk to Brian Enten, who's been reporting in on the case for, you know, over 3 months now. KLAQ welcomes back the Pink Floyd Laser Spectacular. It's coming to the Plaza Theater May 23rd. Paramount's Laser Spectacular is a tribute to the music of Pink Floyd, and it's going to be a show like you've never seen before, even if you've been to multiple laser shows. 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You can also get them at the Plaza Theater box office. Be listening during Two for Tuesday today after the morning show for double shots of Pink Floyd, and you win the upgraded experience tickets that include a lot of premiums and a shirt and gloves. And so that is going to be going on today. And once again, the Pink Floyd Laser Spectacular is at the Plaza Theater May 23rd. Let's get into our entertainment news.

0: Good morning, Joanna.
1: Good morning, everybody. How's everyone doing?
0: So, other than the garbanzo bean?
1: Oh, my God.
2: It was tasty.
1: They're good.
2: They're healthy. Lots of protein. It's a good snack.
1: It's a good snack. You don't like them?
2: They're also salad. They're also salad
0: I would
2: toppers.
0: Never pay for a garbanzo bean, but I might pay for a chickpea.
2: You and President Trump.
1: Sucios. Anyways, Metallica is bringing back a fan favorite from the pandemic era. Hashtag Metallica Mondays are officially back. The band first launched the weekly full concert streams in 2020 when live shows shut down. And now they're reviving it for a good cause. It's all part of their All Within My Hands Foundation's Month of Giving happening all through May. It kicked off yesterday on their YouTube channel with a throwback acoustic set from their 2018 Helping Hands benefit concert, and new shows will drop every Monday. Metallica is giving fans free concerts again and supporting some serious causes at the same time.
0: Metallica Monday.
1: Metallica Mondays.
0: Or as Danny Pedrosa knows it, Mondays.
3: There you go.
2: Oh, sold out Mondays.
4: Sold out Mondays. Sold out Mondays.
1: Hashtag that. That's great. Dayseeker just hit a major milestone. They've officially landed their first ever number one. Their track, Crawl Back to My Coffin, has climbed all the way to the top of the Billboard mainstream rock airplay chart, marking the band's first number one on any Billboard chart. It's also a big win for their label, Spine Farm Records, which is celebrating its first number one single, too. After years of building momentum, this is the moment it all pays off, and it sounds like they're just getting started. Have you heard this song? We play it on our station.
0: No, but I hope you have it.
1: I do have a clip. Can't Here we? Is Crawl Back to My Coffin.

0: The song is featured on their 2025 album, Creature in the Black Night. And with the U.S. tour already underway, fans are clearly showing up in a big way. They throw a pretty good show. I saw them a couple of years ago. They opened up for Pierce the Veil, and it was really good.
1: Cool.
0: A new Christopher Nolan movie, we all know, isn't just a release. It's an event, and his next film is already proving it. The Odyssey has sold out IMAX screenings a full year in advance, and now Nolan is giving fans their first real look. He dropped the new trailer during an appearance on The Late Show with Stephen Colbert, teasing a massive mythology-packed adventure. The film stars Matt Damon trying to make it back home to his wife, played by Anne Hathaway, after the Trojan War.
2: What's her name?
3: Penelope.
2: Nice.
0: Oh, wow. Yeah.
3: And his son?
2: Son, Telemachus.
3: And, the teacher of Telemachus, Mentor.
2: Mentor, yeah.
0: Like any Nolan project, you can expect a nonlinear story that jumps through time. The stacked cast includes Tom Holland, Robert Pattinson, Lupita Nyong'o, Zendaya, Charlize Theron, John Bernthal,

0: John Leguizamo, and lots more.
1: Wow.
0: Here is a clip of the trailer.
2: This is a household waiting for master. I want you to choose me.
3: Ithaca's king is coming back.
2: No, he's not.
4: What would he do if he came back here and find all these suitors in his house?
2: You're pining for a daddy you didn't even know. Like some sniveling bastard.
5: Who's looking after your wife and son?
2: Do you see?
4: My dad is coming home.
2: Bringing vengeance. Bringing it all.
6: Who's playing Telemachus? Tom Holland?
1: Tom Holland.
0: Tom Holland.
6: Yeah, I thought I recognized
1: that. Dad? They're just using the term dad?
0: Daddy.
1: Is that what I heard?
0: Yeah.
1: Okay.
6: What, you want them to use Greek words? And speak in English?
1: Paternostris.
6: That's Latin.
1: It's old, too.
0: Mark your calendar. This one hits theaters July 17th. Get ready to shed some tears because Toy Story 5 is bringing back one of the franchise's most heartbreaking storylines. Jessie is heading back to the place where it all went wrong, her old home where she was once abandoned by her original owner, Emily. That emotional gut punch from Toy Story 2 is coming back. This time, the house belongs to a new kid, but being back in the same space is expected to stir up some serious memories for Jessie, both the happy ones and the ones that still hurt. She'll meet new toys and go on a whole new adventure, but emotionally, this could be one of her toughest journeys
7: yet. This is not the chicken dude from Toy Story 2?
0: This is not the what?
6: The chicken dude.
7: The chicken dude? After the collector?
0: No. This is going to be focusing on Jessie as she is the new leader of the toys.
1: I think it's about time we see Sid Jr. in one of these movies.
0: Yeah, whatever became of Sid. Imagine he's like a surgeon now.
1: They said he was the one driving the truck.
7: The Pizza Planet, right?
1: The garbage truck, yeah.
0: Yeah, yeah.
6: I think the saddest storyline from Toy Story is Woody losing his hair.
7: It's too close to home.
1: Well, you, just but, like
6: that
1: Woody...
6: That just gets rubbed out.
1: You, just like Woody, could fix that with a little paint.
6: A fresh coat.
0: That was mean, but Toy Story 2, or Toy Story 5 is about to hit us right in the feelings all over again when it hits theaters June 19th.
7: Nico, how's your head?
6: Don't go back. Oh, yeah, I guess you could say that.
7: Yeah.
0: Have you been using the helmet?
6: On Sunday, yeah. I was at Buzz's and I forgot, like...
1: He got sunburned again.
7: Again, and I tell him, like, dude...
1: On his pate.
6: Can you see it?
0: Nico, you've got to start wearing sunscreen.
6: Is it red?
7: It first happened at a Bacon Fest.
1: You might have to become a hat guy. I mean, at least outside.
6: Hats. I keep forgetting that hair is not there anymore.
0: You don't wear hats?
6: I'm not a hat guy.
0: No. You should wear hats.
6: Well, no, it's supposed to make your hair fall out. So.
7: Really?
0: It's
1: amazing
0: that,
1: buddy. That little yarmulke of hair that you had on top of your head could prevent so much sun damage. I mean, I feel like some of the sunlight was still getting through to the jungle floor.
6: What's your body mass index again?
0: Oh my God, you too.
6: How fat are you in terms of...
1: Sexy fat.
6: On a scale of 1 to...
1: Dad bod.
7: Love handles.
1: Mm-hmm.
0: Dad
1: they don't
0: bod.
1: They don't call them love handles for nothing.
7: No, yeah.
0: There's a lot of miles left on those tires.
1: Mm-hmm.
6: I may be going bald, but you're going to die earlier than me.
7: Did you know that Willie is concerned about Buzz's health?
0: I heard he had some concerning words for you about your Dr. Pepper drink.
7: Yes.
1: Hey, we're doing entertainment news. Let's get right back into that.
0: We'll
1: Let's
0: go
1: snap
0: back to
1: back
0: Buzz's
1: into
0: health.
1: Place.
7: I didn't see any Dr. Pepper at the party, Buzz. I was surprised.
1: There were some.
7: Oh, you just drank them all?
1: Nobody
0: was drinking that.
1: Nobody was drinking that.
0: WKRP in Cincinnati is officially live in a real radio station. 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
6: to life.
0: They
6: have to know what they're doing.
0: Oh, for sure. They're leaning totally into it. To make it official, they kicked things off by playing the show's theme song on repeat for 6 straight hours. The station is leaning all the way into playing classic rock and pop, just like the music featured on the show. Well,
1: they need to have a show at night that's called

0: Quiet Storm nice. With your host, Venus Flytrap.
1: And even bringing back actor Gary Sandy, who played program director Andy Travis, to record their promos.
2: Oh, he's our Kevin?
1: Yeah, that's our Kevin right there. WKRP is no longer just a TV legend. It is now back on the air. And finally, what feels like the end of a national nightmare, Blake Lively and Justin Baldoni have officially settled their legal battle.
0: Oh, thank goodness.
1: To It Ends With Us. The dispute, which included serious allegations and massive countersuit, was headed to trial later this month, but now both sides say they're ready to move forward and put this behind them. In a joint statement, they acknowledged the challenges, emphasized the importance of respectful workplaces, and said they hope this brings closure for everyone involved. Details of the settlement haven't been released, but after months of headlines back and forth and legal drama, this chapter is finally closed.
3: Yeah, apparently it doesn't end with them.
1: It finally ended.
0: I think there are a lot of people like me who actively tried to avoid anything about this story yeah. and were unable to. You couldn't get away from it.
1: With your entertainment news, I'm Joanna Barba.
0: What if I told you there was a mom influencer who is a millennial who is explaining why you should not require your kids to share?
4: Like
0: she's
4: toys?
0: Very toys are a great example. Very anti-sharing.
1: Oh, interesting.
0: I quote the Care Bears when I say sharing is caring, but this momfluencer, not buying it. So we'll find out about that coming up here shortly. It is Cinco de Mayo, so let's call the Eastside Holiday Hotline, see if we can, or if they've updated any messages. They may still have the May the 4th message on there, for all I know.
5: Calling the Eastside Holiday Hotline. I'm Little Puppy. Oi, check it out, Holmes. Cinco de Mayo is like remembering some sort of battle where a lot of people died so we could get f***ed up, eh? Orale. I'm gonna teach you how to plan a perfect Eastside Holiday Hotline Cinco de Mayo party, Holmes. The first thing you're going to need, Holmes, is a bottle of tequila. And then, Holmes, you're gonna wanna get yourself a piñata like this one. Look at it. It's a beautiful burro. How festive, Holmes. Anyway, Holmes, the main focus of Cinco de Mayo is to get borracho. So what you wanna do, Holmes, is crack open the tequila. Then, Holmes, you want to set up some shot glasses? I'm going to do like 3 shots right now, Holmes. Then you want to get like a lime with some salt, Holmes. Now take each one of the shots, Holmes. Here we go. Orale, one. Orale, two. Orale. Orale, suck on the lime, Holmes. Suck on the lime, Holmes. And now lick the salt off your finger, eh? Say, orale. That tequila is nothing to f*** with, Holmes. Happy Cinco de Mayo. I'm like already drunk, ese. Orale, piñata. What are you looking at, Holmes? Oye, you think you're better than me, ese? I'm gonna shank you in the back, Holmes. You better stop looking at me like that, ese. All right, Holmes. You asked for it, you pinche piñata. Orale, there you go, Holmes. Where you from, fool? You ain't talking s*** now, ese. Take it again. Orale, give up that candy, fool. I know you got some candy in there somewhere, Holmes. Orale, look, Holmes, a lollipop. And there you have it. Thank you for calling the Eastside Holiday Hotline. I'm Little Puppet. Be sure to call back for some more helpful holiday tips. Arrato. Orale, is that a Jolly Rancher?
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0: We have a guest coming up. Brian Enten is a reporter for News Nation. He's been covering the disappearance of Savannah Guthrie's mother, Nancy Guthrie. And it is now over 3 months since Nancy Guthrie disappeared from her home February 1st. And we're going to be joined shortly by Brian Enten. They have a special about it coming up tomorrow. News Nation presents the Nancy Guthrie mystery. It's going to be broadcast on the CW. Nico, what's on your radar today? Something you find interesting?
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0: Cinco de Mayo show.
1: Cinco de Mayo show. Free entry. Nobody has to pay a ticket. Just show on up and enjoy the show. I'll be hosting.
0: Free to attend. Must be 21 or older.
1: 21 and over.
0: Okay. Yep. Hello, Brian. Can you hear me?
2: Yes, I got you. How are you?
0: Hi, Brian. Great to have you on. We have several questions. Brian Enten has been covering the disappearance of Nancy Guthrie since the very early on in the investigation. And tell us about the 1 hour special tomorrow that's going to be broadcast on the CW.
2: Yeah, CW, 9 o'clock Eastern, the Nancy Guthrie mystery. We really go through the whole thing. I mean, I got to Tucson, Arizona the day after Nancy Guthrie went missing, stayed there for almost 2 months, been going back almost every week as we work on the story. And we've got a lot of sources. We've got a source close to the investigation who's part of the special, who we actually had to put in silhouette and change their voice because they could get in big trouble. But just talking about mistakes that were made early on, where things stand now. And then we also have a team of retired FBI profilers, really top-notch. Even a woman named Dr. Burgess, the show Mindhunter on Netflix. One of the characters was based on her. And we put them together. We met with them, got them all around one table and said, hey, look, this is what we've found out. What does this mean to you? Who do you think this person really is? Who's responsible?
0: It has been over 90 days, as we mentioned. Brian, in your opinion right now, will this case ever be solved, short of somebody coming forward and, you know, confessing?
2: I think it will. I don't think it's a cold case based on everything we know. There's a whole FBI task force that's still working it full time. There's DNA evidence that's still being tested behind the scenes, which we get into in the special. There's a hair strand, which we've confirmed was found in the home that was just sent to Quantico a couple of weeks ago. Where, you know, it takes time with some of this advanced DNA testing. It's a rootless hair. And I'm told, you know, when there's no root on the hair strand, it's harder to get DNA off of. It's possible, but again, it takes time. So I think eventually the DNA evidence will come through, or there'll be some kind of lucky break. The right tip will come in. Someone will start to blab, and they'll get the guy. I think it's going to take more time than we expected.
0: Did they make any arrest or name any suspects, or have they never done that so far?
2: Never. No. I mean, there were two SWAT raids that I was at where we thought they finally, and we have the, you know, video from these in the special where we thought that they finally may have had the guy. They took people into custody. It felt very legit. Like this was going to be it. And then they ended up letting the people go. It seems like, you know, the FBI is able to track all the cell phones that

0: were around Nancy Guthrie's house in the time frame when she went missing. And it seems like that's where they're coming up with some of these persons of interest. But like one of the guy turned out to be a delivery driver who was just in the area. So far, none of the people have actually, you know, been connected to the case.
1: You were on the scene when they raided that one house. It's, I don't know, a mile or two away from Nancy Guthrie's house. Did you think as you were on the scene there, all right, this is it, we are going to find something out today?
0: 100%. Yeah. I mean, it was because there was so many, I mean, it was like they swarmed the area with FBI agents. You know, they handcuffed the guy. I mean, it felt like that was it. I mean, the amount of resources was unbelievable. There was this whole FBI search warrant that went on all night long. So I thought for sure, I mean, just to see that many people out there, there's got to be something. And then to find out later, like, wait a minute, they let the person go and there seems to be zero connection was definitely disheartening. I can't imagine how the family felt.
1: Those photos that came out from the, I guess it was like a doorbell cam anyway, the guy, that was like something out of a horror movie. I know it's kind of, it's been said before, but that's got to be discouraging, right? That there was somebody there who looked so menacing out on the front doorstep.
0: Yeah, and the fact, and we get into this in the special, you know, through our sources, you know, that person was also caught on the camera 2 weeks earlier, we believe.
1: Like Case in the Joint or something?
0: Like Case in the Joint, yeah, which opens up a whole another can of worms of just, you know, this was planned. The same person, it appears, in the same outfit was there 2 weeks earlier. So there was some kind of planning involved. Whether there was more than one person involved is something we look into. I mean, according to our profilers, you know, the chances are this isn't a one person job. This is probably a two or three person job. And who are those other people? And was there sort of a puppet master behind the scenes that planned the whole thing? Those are all things that we sort of look into.
1: So as the viewing public who've been following this, you know, because I think everybody, Savannah Guthrie is a very likable woman. We want poor Savannah Guthrie and her family to get their mom back if that's possible. Is it getting less and less likely? Is there still a chance, in your opinion, Brian, that Nancy Guthrie is being held someplace and that she could still be rescued?
0: Yeah, I mean, look, I think there's a chance. Miracles happen. The more I've dug into this and investigated it, I mean, I think it's pretty slim chance that she's still alive just based on her health issues. You know, she's 84 years old, pretty serious heart issues, could barely even walk to the mailbox. The thought that she doesn't have any of her prescription medicine from what we know. And granted, Mexico is, you know, it's another element, 45 minutes away. Is it possible she was taken to Mexico where you could get access to drugs without a prescription? I mean, it's possible, but at this point, I think, sadly, the chances of her still being alive are pretty slim.
1: You talked a little bit about some of the tips that were coming in. We heard fairly early on about ransom notes. What were those? Were those ghouls trying to fleece money out of the Guthrie family?
0: Well, we know at least some of them were. There was an arrest of a guy in California who was a fake ransom note. Some of them could be real. Savannah Guthrie has said she believes two of them were real. There were several that went to a local TV station that seemed to have some information about the house that gave them some credibility. But at the same time, that, you know, there was never any proof of life, which is like the number one rule with the ransom note. There was never an easy way for them to communicate back and forth. It was also strange that the notes went to TMZ and to the local TV stations. From what I'm told by experts, you know, that's pretty rare. Normally, you would communicate directly with the family if it was real. There's $1 million on the table, you know, that someone could have claimed. So. Mm-hmm. I don't know, the ransom thing in some ways doesn't add up either. You know, was it sort of a cover for something else for a different motive? It's a possibility.
1: This is tomorrow. Brian Enten from News Nation is going to be hosting the Nancy Guthrie mystery tomorrow. That's going to be 7 o'clock our time, Brian, in El Paso, and it's going to be on the CW. I got a question for you. So in any way, are you related to Harry Enten, who's like the polls, you know, and the data guru over on CNN?
0: That's so funny you asked that. No, but I see him on TV, and we have a very similar last name. There's not a lot of Entons out there, but no, he's a funny guy. I kind of wish I was related to him, but I'm not.
1: No. All right. Well, thank you, Brian, and.

0: you know, our fingers crossed, just like everybody else, I guess, in the country on this.
1: I appreciate you. Thank you very much.
0: There you go. Brian Enten and his special is tomorrow on the CW. Let's take a break. We'll have more of the Buzz Adams Morning Show on the way for you right after this.
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0: Barrio del Norte in Cimarron, next to the new NME Taqueria. 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Cinco de Mayo, May the 5th. The perfect way to forget all about yesterday's May the 4th nonsense.
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2: For our Mother's Day contest all week long, we have daily prize, 4 tickets to Disney on Ice, which is this Sunday.
3: Sunday.
2: Which is Mother's Day. And I'm going to play one of our montages here in just a couple of minutes.
3: Ooh, a mom. So this is where they're going to have songs with the word mom in it.
2: Mm-hmm. Mom.
3: Mama.
2: Mommy.
3: Okay.
2: Or mother. All of those are possibilities. And we have another contest going on throughout the day. It is Join the Uprising, win a VIP trip to the Upheaval Festival in Grand Rapids, Michigan. Guess who's going to be on the bill this year? You don't have to guess. I'll tell you. Papa Roach. Nice. Poppy, ooh, who was here for the KLEQ Rocks Park.
4: Yeah.
2: Gojira. Oh. Story of the Year, who were just in El Paso. Bill Murray. Do you know this band?
4: Nice.
3: Bill Murray?
2: Yeah.
3: How can you make a band just on somebody's name?
2: Here's how the band spells the name of the band. All one word. B-I-L-M-U-R-I. Bill Murray.
3: Bill Murray.
2: Bill Murray.
5: Nico, can I make a band and call it Nico Jimmy?
3: You're right. Like, yeah?
5: Would you let me?
3: Do I need to give you my permission?
5: Of course. And we can use your face on the drum heads. Have it there.
2: This is a 2-day festival coming up. 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The first one is shortly after the morning show wraps up, so in the 10 a.m. hour, the 2 o'clock hour, 5 p.m., and also 8 p.m. during Loudwire Nights. 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And each of the 3 winners receive 2 VIP tickets for the Upheaval Festival in Grand Rapids, Michigan, July 17th and 18th, round trip airfare for 2 and a 2-night hotel stay included, courtesy of Epitaph Records, Sumerian Records, and New Noise. Be listening for your chance to win. Nico, you're interested in the big fashion night last night that they had in New York City?
3: I'm not interested. I'm not diehard or anything. I just love the weird. Look at that one. Look at Katy Perry's.
4: Daft Punk?
2: Katy Perry is going to a very, very formal fencing match is what it looks like.
3: Like a space age fencing match.
2: Yeah. She's wearing a reflective service on her head. So this year has been, the Met Gala has been marred by some controversy and some notable
4: there's always some
2: cancellations.
4: Right.
2: What is it this year?
4: This year, there was a boycott because just Jeff Bezos and his wife, Lauren Sanchez, were the biggest donors for it. They were kind of like the ones presenting the Met Gala this year.
3: Oh, okay.
2: And what did people object to that for?
4: Because of Amazon's practices and their work with immigration.
3: So nothing new.
4: Something, yeah.
3: All the same complaints.
2: I heard a lot of people saying,
4: complaining about rich people.
2: What I hear is like, you know, this sends the message that if you have enough money, you can just buy a sense of fashion. And I'm like, wait a second. Are all you rich one percenters complaining that some other rich one percenters ponied up a bunch of money to this event where you wear clothes that no regular person would ever buy? And I don't even know where you'd wear them a second time. The whole thing seems so vacuous to me.
4: Right.
3: It's not vacuous because it's not a party. It's a... What's the thing it's actually celebrating? The museum.
4: The museum, right. So all the proceeds from the Met Gala go to the museum's costume.
2: Anna Wintour looks like
3: emu.
2: A bird of some kind.
4: An ostrich.
3: It was a very nipply Met Gala.
4: Well, the Kardashian sisters definitely wear full nips.
3: I think that's why I like these pictures.
4: I really love
2: Heidi Klum went as a human statue. She looks like a weeping angel,
3: she looks like an
2: alabaster statue.
3: She looks crazy. I think her.

0: Hers is the weirdest of the night.
1: Kim Kardashian is dressed like a fembot. Joanna, check that out. She's got like a metallic one piece and machine gun jubilees. How did I miss those?
0: She also could be like a stripperella. That's Doja Cat.
1: That's Doja Cat.
0: What'd you say? She's wearing the liner to an above ground pool.
1: Yeah, it's the lining of an above ground swimming pool is what it looks
2: I'll
1: like. She
2: thinking
1: has.
2: When I see some of these, I'm all, God, they have got to be sweating underneath that costume.
0: Oh yeah, yeah.
1: This lady, whoever she is, Lisa.
2: Just Lisa.
1: Yep, is like in a. She took a anti-mosquito bed with her. Like, she must really be afraid of malaria.
0: Yeah. She has a bug net around her.
1: I mean, how many regular, everyday people are super interested in seeing rich people play dress up? I'm not.
0: I don't know. It's interesting. I like this. I like talking about it.
2: The critiquing of it,
0: yeah.
2: There were some celebrities who wore, like, what was
1: finally there's a dress that maybe you could actually wear to a nice party.
0: Why is this getting you so angry? Why are you so
2: the whole of thing is about costume art. So and the Met Gala is really
1: it's giving District One energy.
2: It really does. Yes,
0: it does, definitely.
2: But I am on my couch critiquing all of them while I eat my Doritos.
1: Good
2: and sweatpants.
1: Hip reference, Danny.
3: Yeah.
2: Danny approves of that one.
0: Yeah, hey, go to number go back to number 38.
2: What's 38?
1: Yeah. You got to go all the way through these.
3: You can't do Control F?
0: He does not know what Control F is.
3: Remember Buzz Control F?
2: Danny taught you that, remember?
1: God dang it.
3: Control F and it's about 38, whatever.
0: Whoever Victoria Soretti is, she is pretty.
2: Oh, who was that?
1: Coleman Domingo. What are you doing, dude?
2: He looks like
0: that's cool. Like, that's a cool.
2: I really love seeing the men come out.
1: He looks like the Jack of Diamonds.
2: Because they always look really cool.
0: Or Calendar Man, like one of Batman's classic villains.
1: Yeah, maybe Calendar Man. This better be worth it.
2: Cardi B.
1: What
2: number did you say?
0: 38. I think it's the next one.
3: One more.
0: Oh, the one after that.
1: Madonna's got a ship on her head.
0: Yeah. It seems
1: she has like
0: this is why
1: a
0: it's fun.
1: Pirate ship as a hat.
2: When
1: which
2: you
1: also
2: see
1: has
2: the
1: a huge train
2: that it's inspired by.
1: She's holding a
2: really
1: flugelhorn.
2: I thought that was really good.
1: So were they supposed to dress up like famous works of art?
2: They could have.
1: Was that the one you wanted me to see, Madonna?
0: No, this one. This one, Lauren Wesser. Look at her feet.
1: My God, she has droid feet. Is she an amputee? Is she a double amputee?
0: She might be.
3: If she's not, that's kind of isn't that like
1: model. Lauren Wasser looked like she was ready to host a very expensive gold-themed pajama party.
0: While the look featured her signature gold prosthetic legs. Okay,
1: she
0: it.
1: Is. Oh, wow. She does have prosthetic legs.
2: That's pretty cool.
0: Yeah. Made her legs part of the fashion.
1: Oh.
3: That's cool.
1: Can I close it now?
0: That's the only one I wanted you to see. That
2: I
0: was
2: like
0: crazy
2: how he's all like, Nico, you can do your Met Gala segment coming
3: and
2: up here.
3: And he's criticizing
2: and
3: the whole time.
2: And now he's all mad about it.
1: Put me in a bad mood.
3: Why?
1: Because these people are so rich and they're just so District 1 and yeah. You know, they're okay. All just throwing this party and everybody's dressed ridiculously.
0: Well, it makes you feel bad because you're one of the rich people that wasn't there?
1: No.
3: Well, what would you wear, Buzz, if you went, if for whatever reason you were there?
1: I wouldn't go.
3: If for whatever reason you were there.
1: I don't know, man. I guess they get designers to make these things. It's not like they're sitting at home sewing it up themselves, right?
3: I mean, yeah.
2: Maybe some of them are. Lena Dunham's did. Yeah. Invited, and they invite the celebrity to go with them.
1: And wear their
0: Really, the
2: garment.
0: Celebrity is like the accessory.
2: Yes.
0: The main thing is the dress or the...
2: They're kind of like the mannequin, if you will.
0: Yeah.
1: Hey, I've got... I think today we're going to do the Hard Rock... medley.
3: Oh, yeah, cool.
1: So this is one of our montages. And each of our montages has four songs in it. I was telling the boss, hey, Paulus made these really hard. Like, he made them really quick. So if these are difficult, Kevin Vargas is the guy who told Daniel to go back and make them shorter and harder. That's who you got a problem with. All right.
2: Take it up with him.
1: You want to hear the Hard Rock montage?
2: Okay.
1: All right, here goes.

0: The prize is good.
1: It's pretty good.
2: Oh, man, it's going to be tough.
1: We've got a two-night stay at the Plaza Pioneer Park. They have this great restaurant called Ambar, and you get a $150 certificate there. Johnson's Jewelers got jewelry, hairstyle from Nashville Blonde, and flowers from Anita Flowers. And we're not doing the contest yet, so don't worry about calling in. I just wanted to put it out there so people, you know, that's too short to Shazam or whatever. Right. You really got to have a good ear for rock. But this is, the category here is hard rock. I don't know if that helps you. Mama. Mother. All right, on the theme of Mother's Day coming up, daily prize, everybody who wins on a daily basis gets four tickets to Disney on Ice, which is this Sunday, Mother's Day. And those tickets are for this Sunday. I've got a story about a mom influencer who is taking a kind of different approach, kind of going against
3: I've been waiting for this wisdom. Segment.
4: Oh, you were? Did you already see this?
3: No, well, no. I'm more interested, because I know Buzz just saw the story, and I'm more interested. He has no idea anything about this world or any of that, but I'm more curious to see, what do you think a mom influencer does?
1: Tells other people how to raise their kids.
3: What do you guys say?
4: A mom influencer is one of those who
1: tries to get views.
4: Tries to get views, but also shares like the journey of her child.
3: Yeah, it's more about how to raise their own kids.
4: Right.
3: How they're raised.
1: All right. Okay, she's talking about raising her own kids. She tells her kids they don't have to share with anybody.
3: Okay.
4: Okay.
1: So maybe. I want to take a break, and we can get back to this as Mother's Day is on Sunday. So, you know, everybody, I want your mother to have a great

0: Mother's Day this year, so we'll do the contest also when we come back. More of the Buzz Adams Morning Show is on the way right after this.
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4: The El Paso Central Appraisal District has mailed notices of value to property owners to inform them of changes to their property value, changes to the market value or special appraised value placed on their property, estimated taxes, exemptions granted, and other important legal information. 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

0: we have... All right, you told me there's something I needed to announce at 8 a.m.
1: At 8.
2: Oh, that's right. I forgot. Things changed in the last 24 hours.
0: Which...
2: what the hell is
0: I
2: it?
0: I don't remember which one it was. Honestly.
1: It's the... Okay.
2: The concert announcement.
1: It says concert liner.
2: No, now it was a new one.
1: God, I know, it's this one. He just gave it to us.
0: Oh, here you go. Announcing a new concert.
1: God.
0: Coming September 15th. It's going to be at the Abraham Chavez Theater. Okay, you ready?
2: Yes.
0: Are you sure I'm doing this at the right time?
2: Yes, you are.
0: September 15th, Theory of a Dead Man, along with Seven Dust.
1: Woo!
2: Oh, my God.
0: And oh, cool. Return to Dust. It is a dusty lineup.
1: Those are different.
2: Return to Dust.
0: Well, Seven Dust, Seven Return Dust? To Dust, and Theory of a Dead Man. Ashes to Ashes, Dust to Dust. It seems like they're going for a theme here. Mm. Anyway.
2: A dusty tour, if you will.
0: Tickets go on sale Friday at 10 a.m. You can get them through Ticketmaster. Listen all week to win them before you can buy them. Again, woo! That's Theory of a Dead Man, Seven Dust, and Return to Dust. Abraham Chavez Theater, September 15th. Tickets this Friday.
1: Take your Claritin. Because it'll be dusty. Hey, does it smell like... Or how badly do I smell like garlic? Does it smell like all like garlic in here?
2: No.
1: Okay, good.
2: Buzz's fart, kind of.
0: I didn't
1: know. Buzz's fart just over.
0: Guys, don't... No, of everything. Course not. Don't be gross.
1: But I'm very... Like, I cooked all day yesterday with a ton of garlic. I was just smashing garlic left and right.
2: I freaking love garlic.
1: I do, too.
0: Expecting a vampire invasion or something? Or you just like eating?
1: I want to watch your TV.
0: Hey, so emergency crews in San Francisco and Austin, where they have Waymos, say that Waymos are unable to navigate in emergency situations.
1: Yeah, they're not great.
0: It's a huge problem.
1: At improvising.
0: First responders are sounding the alarm over Waymo's self-driving cars during a private meeting with federal regulators. The official said robo-taxis are becoming harder to deal with during emergencies. The fire chief of San Francisco, Patrick Rabbit, said some Waymos are blocking the fire station exits because their default is to freeze.
1: To stop.
0: And police in Austin also complained the cars don't always respond to officers directing traffic by hand.
1: Oh, that's interesting. Yeah, like how would you tell the thing that's driving the... car.
2: Inside, do you give it commands like, no, car, stop.
1: Or what?
0: I don't think you have any control over the car.
2: In
0: once
2: Vegas,
0: you're in it.
2: I saw those robo-taxis.
1: With nobody driving them?
2: But like no steering wheel, nothing. You just get into this little cube.
1: That's
2: and it
1: cool.
2: It drives you somewhere.
1: That's cool.
2: That's cool. Hopefully, I thought the same thing. I'm like, that looks pretty cool.
1: Hopefully it's like not abducting you. Like
2: that's what I would be scared of.
1: Buzz, how easy will it be in the future to hijack somebody's robo taxi and get him to drive where you want him to go?
0: I don't know. You'd have to hack into the system somehow.
1: Hack the system. Can't just get in the matrix.
0: I don't know what happens if you just sit in the driver's seat. Do they even have a wheel?
2: In those robo-taxis, they don't have anything. And you just get into this little cube.
1: She's saying a cube just took her away.
0: I think people stealing them...
2: I didn't get in it.
0: ...are not going to be as big an issue as you think they are.
1: They're what?
0: People stealing them or carjacking them?
1: Oh, no.
0: I mean, what were you asking?
2: Like, what if somebody hacks into the system and it starts taking you somewhere else?
1: I was talking about, what if somebody overrides your entire... Do you understand what I'm trying to say?
0: I thought you were talking about...

0: About somebody carjacking Waymo.
1: Not talking about carjackings at all. I'm saying you could be driving and somebody could just guide you to go somewhere else.
0: One Austin official said, I believe the technology was deployed too quickly. The company says that it now gives more than 500,000 paid rides every week.
1: What the hell is that?
2: It's the robo-taxi I saw in Vegas.
0: Okay, well, that's the dorkiest play school vehicle
2: I've ever seen. And it's like cabin style.
1: Why are you so negative right now? It looks good.
2: I wanted to get into one, actually.
1: Look at the doors. Do they open like side? Yes. Like they just...
3: I know Buzz is hating on everything today.
1: Yeah. Very negative.
3: Hater mode.
0: Okay.
2: Are you okay?
0: Yeah, no. I'm going to get more positive here.
3: His stomach is affecting him. That's why.
0: Hey, just an update. The oldest millennials are 45 now. Just so you know.
2: Crazy.
1: Yeah, screw those guys.
3: Are you trying to trigger Joanna and Nico?
2: Yeah. We're not even 40.
1: Yeah. We're not even 38,
2: I'm
1: Danny.
2: I'm still full in my 30s.
0: A mom influencer has a controversial parenting hack that she took
2: through
0: the internet.
2: Oh, surprise. A lot of these mom influencers are like that.
0: Mom of three, Lottie Weaver.
2: They share hot takes.
0: Explained her thoughts on sharing, like her kids sharing and stuff.
2: Okay.
1: God, she looks like a Karen.
0: Here's what Lottie has to say. She is she herself is a millennial.
4: I never, ever will make my kids share their stuff that they brought with another child. Number one, you should have brought your own. Number two, that's their toy. They don't have to share with you. Number three, you don't have to do something just because somebody asks. I think especially for women, that is like really important to learn. Now, if my kids want to share, yeah, sure, go along for it. Now, if you're coming over to our house to play for a play date, that's very different, right? Because we're welcoming them into our space, okay? But if we are out and about, my kid doesn't want to share her doll with your kid, she doesn't have to.
2: Okay.
1: I guess, okay.
2: Does your kid know how to share, though?
1: That's a good question.
0: Let me give the phone number. Neckline would be fine, but if you want to call in, you got a thought on this, because I'm trying to think if this lady has a point. Just tells your kids. You don't have to share with others.
1: Well, I guess, you know, it makes me think of on the airplanes when there's a parent who goes, can I have your seat because I want my kid to sit there next to me or something.
0: Okay.
1: And like we've had stories like this before where somebody's gotten in trouble or they've been put on the internet because they didn't give up their seat to a child.
0: That's a thing?
2: Yeah,
1: it's definitely happened. We've talked about it before. And everybody was like, no, that's your seat. You don't have to give it to that person just because the kid wanted it or because
0: especially if you got that seat for a reason. Like some people like to have certain seats.
4: My kids don't have to share their toys or their snacks or literally any of their things with your kids. If we are out and about at the park, I don't know, some communal play place, if my kids have a scooter, a toy, something, bubbles, they're not sharing with your kids.
1: Okay. I guess I could see, like, if you're out and about and all of a sudden randomly another mom's kid turns to you and goes, hey, can you let them play with that? I guess you don't have to say yes, right?
2: You don't have to. If she's got a point, they don't have to share it.
0: I mean,
2: a complete stranger
1: asking you.
2: Yeah.
0: Well, I think it would be more likely for the kid to ask the kid, hey, can I ride your scooter?
1: Right. And she's teaching the kids to say no?
2: No. Well, she's saying if my kid wants to, they can say yes, but they can also say no.
3: How old are these kids?
1: That's a good question.
3: I think that makes a difference.
2: Like three.
0: Here are some of the comments people made, but let me give out the phone numbers. There's the neckline, 521-NECK, 521-6325. Live calls are welcome. Phone lines are answerable now. And that number is 910-4995.
1: It is an odd thing to
2: proclaim out loud like that. But I'm sure a lot of parents feel that way. Like, no, my kid doesn't have to share with your kid.
1: Complete stranger. And then she did say, at home,
2: it's completely fine. But
0: here are some of the comments. One person wrote, I'm so sad as a teacher. This is literally the foundation of learning. Made me unfollow. Phew, take that. You don't come back from being unfollowed.

0: Can you pop me up?
1: Oof. I tell my kids, don't bring toys if you're not willing to share.
0: Yeah. Yeah, that's what I was talking.
2: If that lady old lady does that, the point. That's her kid's toy. They're out in public. I don't know if your kid has lice or some other germ. What the hell? I don't want my kid to play with your stingy-ass kid, you know? Your kid with mocos whose name is Zayden, Brayden, Jayden, you know? Bryce or, you know, Leroy Martinez, whatever. No, whatever name, but, you know. Some kids name their kid Josiah. Well, okay. Kids' names doesn't matter. One of those.
1: I think we're losing the thread here.
3: Right.
1: A little bit. Yeah, people name their kids things. Somebody wrote, I disagree. My kiddo will definitely be sharing, especially if another kid doesn't have a toy. Who we got, Danny?
4: We got Vivian.
1: Hi, Vivian.
0: Hey.
5: Hello.
1: Hi. What do you think about not sharing?
5: Well, in my experience, I have a kid that gets really attached to her toys. She's on the spectrum. So I make her choose the toys that you would like, feel comfortable with sharing. If you don't bring it. But a lot of times it's hard to get them back. Yeah. It's hard to get them back from the kid, and the parents, they don't do anything about it. They're not like, okay, it's time to give it up. They don't care if they mistreat the toy, if they dirty the toy, you know, so it's parents' choice. I don't see anything wrong with it, but I do encourage my children to share, but I tell them, take toys that you feel comfortable with sharing. How, if you don't feel comfortable with sharing your favorite toy, don't bring it.
0: I'm curious, how often has this come up? Are kids constantly asking to share toys?
5: All the time, especially with those squishies and all those popular sensory toys. They're like a big thing, the needles and all those squishy toys. So yeah, if the kids will beg, like all the time, my daughter, oh, so-and-so begged for it, so I ended up giving it, and I said, why? That cost me $12 for a dumb squishy. Like, don't give up your toys.
1: What is the setting, Vivian? Yeah. Usually, like, friends that she know, your kid knows, or just like in
5: anywhere.
1: Public parks?
5: Anywhere. Parks, family outings, at school, especially recess. Mm-hmm. It's a thing.
0: Well,
5: all right. I've resorted to saying, if you do not feel comfortable sharing this toy, don't even bring it.
0: Yeah.
1: All right. Very
5: and
1: good,
5: I'm not
1: Vivian.
5: Saying don't share.
1: I'm kind of won over a little bit.
0: Yeah, on your side. Thanks, Vivian.
5: Woo-hoo, have a good day.
1: All right. Bye bye.
3: Oh, my parents used to definitely tell me that if you're not okay with sharing that, don't take it.
0: Yeah.
1: Just don't take it.
3: Don't take it. Yeah.
1: Somebody else posted this comment. What an odd thing to say out loud and be proud of. My kids will always be expected to share. Some kids aren't fortunate enough to have nice extra things, and I want my kids to be remembered as the sweet ones who were kind to others.
0: I think the way that this momfluencer posed it made her not, she wasn't emphasizing that sharing is an important skill. It's just not something that I'm teaching my kids to always do. Like, I think she just said it wrong. She sounded so mean about it.
3: She did sound very mean about it.
1: All right.
0: In our app chat, Raul says, my kids usually end up sharing, though. It's about giving them a choice to share or not. I agree with the lady, though. Tristan says, I think as an elder millennial mom, Lottie, is that her name, makes a valid point. Now, if my kids aren't playing with a thing and another kid wants to play with it, I'd be more likely to let them do that.
6: Good morning, Power Show. I think that lady is nuts, developing some sort of crazy, but maybe you should have been, am I an apple hole?
1: Should we have done, am I an a-hole? Yeah, it's probably so. All right, so.
0: Interesting.
3: Yes.
1: I'm trying to remember. When we played with kids, the toys were not the main point of playing together with kids, you know. It was playing with other kids.
3: That's a good point, especially because these days the toys are a lot more extravagant, maybe. They're iPads. They're like these.
1: You know, we might have a bucket, sure. Like a pail and a shovel, right. Or something.
0: What is it? The Switch or
3: the Switch.
1: Wait, the
3: like
1: video
3: that.
1: Game?
3: Yeah, yeah.
1: Why would you take your kid to a public park and have him play on a Switch?
3: I've seen it.
4: You'd be surprised.
3: Yeah.
1: Oh, at least they're getting fresh air.
3: Maybe because now that

0: nowadays the toys are a lot more expensive. Yeah, you don't want them sharing that with everyone.
1: And she was talking about, well, Vivian, our caller, was talking about these special, you know, sensory toys, squishy things. Yeah, they cost money.
2: Hey, I got
1: it's not just an army man anymore. Before you, can I play a neckline call real quick?
2: Yeah, go ahead.
3: Hey, you guys are explaining the, or Nico's trying to pose this this scenario to Buzz about the future and how easy it would be. And I just thought, why does it always seem that the older folks that you're speaking a foreign language to them, or why does it turn into foreigners when you try to explain to them a concept about, you know, the future technology, use words that, you know, brand new words and stuff, you know? I'm not calling...
1: He's trying to say that we confused you with talking about Waymo.
0: Oh, yeah.
2: Because you're older.
0: But he got really upset about it, too.
2: No, I didn't.
4: Yeah, he's got triggered.
0: Anything else, guys?
2: Yeah, we got some hockey tickets to give away. This is for Thursday. Got a 4-pack of tickets to see the Rhinos playing at the El Paso County Event Center. It's coming up this Thursday. And got a 4-pack of tickets. I'm going to do a contest. Danny, you might enjoy this contest. You kind of like music and the history of rock and pop and stuff like that. All right. You know that movie about Michael Jackson's out? You went to go see it, didn't you?
4: I saw it, yeah.
1: With Jafar.
2: And you gave a really good review.
4: I liked it.
2: Yeah. You told me you really liked it.
4: Mm-hmm.
2: In the news,
5: I liked it.
2: Okay, so don't answer right away because I want to know if you know. But if you don't, this is going to be the trivia question for the hockey tickets. In the new Michael Jackson movie, they show Michael singing the song "Ben" live in concert.
1: Ben,
2: yeah. Do you know where that's or how that song originated? Do you even know which song it was?

0: How did that song originate? It's probably, do you know what it's about?
1: No, I do not.
0: I bet somebody out there does. Let's get caller 10 real quick.
1: Okay.
0: In the Michael Jackson song, Ben, which was a hit for him.
2: I have never heard of this Michael Jackson song.
1: It's a Jackson 5, isn't it?
0: You know, I don't know if it was done under Jackson 5 or it was Jackson when, 5. Like, I mean, when was Michael young. Was first. Yeah, he's still a kid. But it's real interesting. I'll give a multiple choice if I have to, but I feel like somebody out there knows.
1: Yes, it's the Jacksons, yeah.
0: It's the Jackson 5?
2: Not by the Jackson 5.
1: Michael Jackson. It's Michael Jackson from his...
2: Yeah, it's called By the Jacksons, Song by the Jacksons.
1: But it's off of his second studio album.
2: Oh.
1: But he was
2: album the Jacksons Live?
1: No.
2: It's released 1981?
1: The album's called Ben.
3: Oh. Okay.
0: All right. So let me get that number. 910-4995. 910-4995. Who was Ben? There's a good
2: Who was Ben?
0: Who was Ben?
3: Who was Ben?
0: Who or what
3: was Ben?
2: What? What you say?
0: So get a contestant. We'll talk to him when we come back. And Joanna Barba is on the way next with news headlines.
3: Yes, long lines, late start, and frustrated fans. UTEP is responding to the BTS concert chaos. I've got your details next in news.
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0: Lillard was a remake?
1: Wait,
0: you have
2: did yes, they make
1: so a, it was a remake another, a more recent Willard?
2: Yes. Yeah. That's how I know. That's about how Willard I know about the Willard rats.
0: And the rats.
1: When did this come out?
0: 2005.
2: Yeah.
0: Can somebody look this up?
1: I'm gonna look for it, yeah. Was it a kid or a guy?
0: A guy. You need to see who the guy was.
2: 2003.
0: The guy. What's the name of the actor?
2: Oh, the actor was Crispin Glover.
0: Crispin Glover.
1: That tracks.
0: But he's not a kid.
1: No.
2: No, he's like he an was already, adult man with rats.
0: He loved his rats. It looked like a horror movie, actually.
2: I think it was.
1: These were horror movies. It showed rats attacking police, attacking children, attacking food trucks, causing death and mayhem.
0: So is Ratatouille even a sequel, do you think?
2: Ratatouille is like the one that got away that was a good rat, you know?
0: So why is Michael singing about Ben?
2: So he sang this for the sequel?
0: Oh, it was the theme song.
1: It was the theme song from the sequel. So there you go.
2: Ben.
0: That's interesting.
2: That's hilarious. Mm.
0: Congratulations.
2: That's cool.
1: Learn a little something pretty much every day here.
2: Yeah.
1: All right.
3: And now, Joanna Barba with the news.
1: Good morning, Joanna.
2: Good morning. The U.S. military says it's now taken direct action in the Strait of Hormuz, sinking six Iranian boats during ongoing clashes tied to Project Freedom. According to U.S. Central Command, Iranian forces launched drones, cruise missiles, and small boat attacks targeting both military and commercial vessels in the area. Officials say those boats were destroyed after attempting to interfere with U.S. escorted ships moving through the waterway. Two American-flagged commercial vessels were able to safely pass, though, through under Navy protection.
4: The cruise missiles were going after both U.S. Navy ships, but mostly after commercial shipping. We defended both ourselves, and consistent with our commitment, we defended all the commercial ships.
2: Iran is disputing the claim, saying none of its boats were hit, while regional allies report additional attacks on oil tankers. This marks a clear escalation as both sides continue to test the limits of that fragile ceasefire.
1: See, and this proves to you why we need a ballroom so badly.
2: And we still need that ballroom. U.S. Secretary of State Marco Rubio is expected to have what's being called a frank meeting with Pope Leo during a visit to the Vatican this week. The meeting comes after President Trump publicly criticized the Pope over his opposition to the U.S. war in Iran, even suggesting the Pope was being too soft on the issue.
0: No. Donald Trump said the Pope was weak on crime.
2: Oh, weak.
0: What? Which makes no sense.
2: Because he's the Pope, so.
1: He's not a police officer. He's not the Popo. He's the Pope.
0: Like, wait, so like you're telling me you could have just moved on, but you chose not to.
1: You mean Trump?
0: Trump, yeah. All right, the Pope doesn't like my war, whatever. So a lot of people don't like my war.
2: He's like, well, he's the Pope.
0: Move on.
2: So. No, weak.
0: Weak on crime. Weak.
1: Why isn't Jesus Christ personal representative on earth endorsing my war?
0: Why not?
1: So who's going to go meet with him?
2: Marco Rubio.
1: Oh, you notice they're not going to send J.D. Vance?
2: Hey, yeah.
1: Because he killed the last guy.
2: Oh, that's right. He went and met him, and then he died like two days later.
1: Pope Francis, and then Pope Francis died within 48 hours.
2: They're like, send in Rubio instead.
1: Yeah.
2: The Vatican has pushed back, noting the Pope has never supported Iran having nuclear weapons, but he has called for diplomacy and restraint. U.S. officials say the goal of the meeting is open dialogue, not confrontation. The visit highlights growing tension over foreign policy, but also an effort to keep communication lines open.
1: See, but this is the thing they're doing. If you say, hey, I'm not sure that I totally approve, which is your right to do as an American citizen. They're using your money to do it. It is absolutely within your rights to say, I don't agree with everything that's going on. Immediately they hit you. So you want Iran to have a nuclear weapon.
2: Right.
1: Those are recognizable. So those are recognizable, if you know how to recognize them, as logical fallacies and ways to manipulate people. But you see how easily it's done?
0: So,
1: you don't approve everything about this war. You must want Iran to have
0: nuclear
1: nukes.
0: Weapons. We get some trolls that say that kind of stuff, and then I'm just
1: right, because they're basing their talking points off of what's coming out of the White House.
2: The boys.
1: It's totally what's coming out of the boys is predictive, man.
0: I have noticed I'm not seeing our trolls coming out. I think the worse that Trump is doing, the more that they're just like,
1: That's hard to defend.
2: It's okay
1: I mean,
2: to
1: come on. It's

0: disagree with some of the things the president
1: says. The lib tears are drying up.
0: If you're a supporter of President Trump, it's okay to disagree with some of the things that he says.
2: No, it's not. Not in Trump world, it's not. You see what happens. Like, he had a bunch of nominees for different posts, like Federal Reserve Chair, and they had to appear in front of Congress. So there was one guy, Richard Blumenthal, who asked all of them, who won the 2020 election? And not a single one of them would give a straight answer on who won the election in 2020.
0: Well, it's complicated. The machines, you know.
2: Well,
0: the mail-in voting.
2: I know that Joe Biden was certified. Like, you can't come out and disagree publicly with Trump if you're in his immediate orbit.
0: Like Homelander.
2: Even if you're not.
3: Like Homelander. Look
2: what happened to Marjorie Taylor Greene.
4: Or Firecracker.
0: That's who I kept saying. I'm like, that's the Marjorie Taylor Greene right there.
3: Did she disagree with the Homelander and he kills her?
0: Well, he finds out that she
3: am I giving spoilers?
2: It was last week's episode.
3: Okay, never mind. Let's not talk about this. People are going to be super pissed.
2: Maybe I was going to play this call.
5: I would never support any business that you guys have as sponsors. You guys are the most negative, bashing, alienating group of people. Now I hear that Nico's reading commercials for customers. Good luck. Who the heck is going to support that business?
2: Okay, so Eeyore.
0: thank you for listening,
2: even without saying what your objection is, I think everybody that heard that knows exactly what it is. You're probably feeling real let down by somebody you really believed in and put a lot of faith in him, and you're feeling let down and you're lashing out at us.
4: On his live feed yesterday.
2: Well, on us, that we're alienating or that we're negative. Yeah, we're negative about things we disagree with. It's called having an opinion, dude.
3: Well, also, Joanna, right. you brought up the thing that's like, dude, you were totally listening to hear this.
2: Not just listening. Took the time to
3: call.
2: Memorize the number and put a call in.
3: To say,
0: exactly.
3: You know what? I don't like you so much that I'm going to call you
2: in and become content for the show.
0: Bravo. Not listen and listen to a station that agrees with your viewpoint.
2: I don't want to encourage that, though. I think that sometimes this is, in many cases.
3: Buzz wants to be like, you need your medicine. You need to hear your medicine.
2: I know that there are so many sources out there that you could go and find somebody to agree with you no matter what cockamamie things you believe in. But that's not what I do.
3: You know,
2: I don't. I know that I go and listen to all kinds of stuff.
0: I know you do, yeah.
3: Two things. One, Buzz did say something a couple of years ago that I never thought was going to happen. Like, I totally disagreed with him. He said, this was years ago, I think maybe even 2017 as much. Buzz is part of the resistance, always has been.
0: Yes.
3: But he was like, you know what? Someday, some of those supporters are going to be like, you know what? I never meant it from the beginning. Like, I was just totally on the inside.
2: Well, I don't mean day-to-day supporters. I'm talking about people that are inside the machine.
3: I know you were talking about that, but I just heard recently that people were saying...
2: And what's your opinion?
3: Regretting their vote. Like, Trump voters are coming out in profiles now. He's not doing what I wanted to do. I kind of regret it.
2: There's two ways people could handle that. People who've never been a fan of Trump. You could make fun of them, or I told you so. Or you could welcome them back with Christian grace and charity, because they're not the ones who were doing all this stuff. They're the ones who got duped into believing that's what they're doing.
3: Oh, second point.
2: The things that you were animated by are a little concerning, but that's work for you to do on yourself.
0: It's a work in progress.
3: Second point, I just finished season 3 of Boston Legal, and it's happening at the same time as the 2008 presidential election. So they're actually mentioning the Democratic candidates, and William Shatner.
2: Barack Obama, what kind of name is that?
3: William Shatner, he's interviewing an employee who's black, and he goes, "You don't sound black." And they're like, "What are you talking about?" He's like, "I mean it in the same way that Joe Biden meant it and George W. Bush meant it about Obama."
2: You know,
3: I forgot about that stuff.
0: I gotta start watching this show.
3: I kind of forgot
2: these Boston
3: that he said those
2: Legal
3: things.
2: References, I think, are really hitting the mark with our audience.
3: Okay. The fact that you can't relate to it, but Joanna got what I was trying to say.
0: That's funny.
3: I forgot Joe Biden said some stuff
0: Right.
3: So he was like, he had some

0: And I seem to remember when Joe Biden was president.
1: Joe Biden called
0: with things.
1: Barack Obama. Definitely. Well, you know, he's clean.
2: What the hell?
0: I can't believe I've been on the show for Trump to be president twice now.
3: And my Boston Legal references, people love them.
0: Mm. Watch the boys, dude.
3: Akimi, pot it up.
4: Hey, what's up? Good morning, guys.
0: Good morning.
4: Raptor Man here.
0: Oh.
4: Hey, you know, that last call you had, those people are all like MAGA people that just hate anything you say against their great, dear leader. You guys are doing a great job. Give good entertainment to thousands of people here in El Paso. Nice. I support you guys, and I know a lot of people in El Paso do.
2: Aww.
4: Forget the haters, the Trumpsters or Trumpers. They're all in their little cult.
1: Okay, the only thing I would say, Rafter Man, is...
3: Rafter.
1: No, it's Rafter.
3: Did he say Rafter?
1: Yeah, he followed up and said it. No, it's Rafter. You know, there are plenty of people out there dividing us. I don't see any kind of division, even if it's a negative phone call, you know?
0: Yeah.
1: To further divide what's going on. I think it is time. Look, these people are our countrymen. They're our family members in a lot of cases. You're not going to expel them from society when this is all over.
0: No, one day Trump will not be president.
2: And sorry, guys.
1: Unless he gets a hold of the V1.
0: Nice.
2: Okay.
0: Nice.
1: All right. How about a quick pause? And we'll come back with more of the Buzz Adams Morning Show on the way right after this.
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0: 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Starting May 19th, the airline is cutting all food and beverage service on flights under 350 miles. That's about 450 daily flights. That means no snacks, no drinks, unless you're flying first class.
1: Whoa, wait.
0: Yes.
1: What's three, like, from here to Albuquerque, Buzz?
2: What?
1: Okay.
0: I don't think he was listening.
2: No, we're talking about air travel.
0: Yes.
2: So this is what now?
0: Delta will no longer be serving snacks for flights under 350 miles.
2: Yeah, they got to pay for gas. How can they buy peanuts and crap?
1: Yeah.
2: Right?
0: Exactly.
1: But
0: unless you're flying first class.
1: I always get a ginger ale when I'm on a plane. That's like the only time I ever do drink ginger ale.
0: Ooh, can you buy, I bet
2: they still let you buy an alcoholic beverage.
0: I bet they do.
2: Delta so now says, your choices are... get a alcoholic beverage or you get nothing.
1: What's under 350 miles? Like Albuquerque?
2: Albuquerque's under 350, yeah.
0: Yeah.
1: So no drinks on Albuquerque flight.
0: Anyway, Delta says that the move is meant to create a more consistent experience across its network while still keeping crews focused on customer care. Longer flights, 350 miles and up, will continue to offer full snack and beverage service. A major legal fight is ramping up in Texas over a controversial immigration law that could take effect as soon as next week. Civil rights groups, including the Texas Civil Rights Project and the American Civil Liberties Union, have filed a new lawsuit to block parts of Senate Bill 4, or SB 4. The law would allow Texas police to arrest people suspected of crossing the border illegally and would give state judges the power to order deportations, something courts have traditionally said is a federal responsibility.
1: Yeah, so this is really interesting because I have friends in Border Patrol and we'd be hanging out and I'd be like, so you guys could just pull anybody over? And they go, no, we have to suspect that the occupants are illegal.
0: Okay.
1: And then I ask, well, what about the opposite? Can cops just arrest illegal people? And then they're like, no, not really. They have to call Border Patrol agents to arrest them. And I always thought it was an interesting dynamic. It's probably because they have their respective
2: think of all of your law enforcement officers were spending a great deal of their time doing immigration work on top of that. I mean, there are entire departments that are dedicated to immigration.
1: Right. Like now you want make them to patrol and you do the other stuff.
2: But in the course of an arrest, if they find out that the person is undocumented, then what's the policy?
1: Right.
2: I mean, I'm asking.
1: Oh. I think
2: they
1: always
2: arrest them then?
1: I think they always, well, for the crime, probably.
2: Also, is anybody still sneaking into the country? It seems like, they've been doing this push long enough.
1: Everybody's too scared.
0: It's
1: remember?
0: Gone down,
1: there's
0: I
1: a
0: guess?
1: Moat with crocodiles.
0: The lawsuit argues the law is unconstitutional and challenges several propositions.

0: up at the main north gate instead of spreading out to the other entrances.
1: It would seem like after waiting for, what, hours, you said?
0: Yes.
1: Somebody would be like, let's walk around to the other side.
0: That's what I always think.
1: No, like, no, why no. Don't they we'll have lose some... our spot. We'll lose our spot.
2: Oh, because once you've got your spot and then you see all these people behind you.
0: Or what I think
2: it's a sunk cost scenario.
0: Right. And what I keep thinking is, why don't they have an official from UTEP come forward and be like,
1: hey guys,
0: there's other entrances around, directing people where to go. I think that's what they ended up doing for the second day of BTS.
3: Oh, yeah.
0: For Sunday's show, officials adjusted by scanning tickets earlier in the lines, which helped improve entry times. UTEP says additional staff were also on hand to direct fans, and they're continuing to review operation after one of the biggest events that the stadium has hosted.
3: You know what didn't have problems? Seoul Summit.
0: I bet they didn't know.
1: I heard that some people had trouble finding parking downtown because there was so much.
3: Oh, they closed down a lot. Yeah.
0: But as in
1: getting into
0: the event, I'm sure.
3: Probably a lot easier. I have an answer for you, Buzz. Matt in our app chat says, if local state police find out that they've arrested someone who winds up being illegal, they are supposed to let the Department of Homeland Security know, and then DHS files an immigration detainer.
1: Okay.
0: Oh, okay. The El Paso County Commissioner's Court is delaying a key discussion about who will manage the county coliseum. The item was scheduled for executive session this week, but wasn't discussed, and officials now say it'll be taken up at next week's meeting. During a presentation, the current operator, the El Paso Sports Commission, raised concerns, saying they've heard from multiple sources say that UTEP may have already been promised a contract. Commissioners say they were aware UTEP had shown interest, but say this is the first time they've heard of any kind of commitment. The current management team is proposing a long-term deal, including millions in upgrades and new developments tied to the venue. So far, UTEP hasn't commented, and public records requests are still pending. For now, the future of the Coliseum's management remains up in the air, heading into next week's discussion.
1: Upgrades are probably something that's long overdue for the county college. It has been a while since I went to anything.
3: Maybe that's why we got this message. I did not understand what this guy was talking. Well, no, this guy's not talking about that. He's talking about UTEP. AK interrupted, said, I feel UTEP is self-sabotaging their events so that they can argue they really need those $150 million for the Sun Bowl renovation. I'm pretty sure their own budget can handle a renovation. Taxpayers should not foot that bill. But this is something separate we're talking about, Coliseum.
0: Yeah, this is for the Coliseum.
3: Yeah.
0: But now they're saying that UTEP is showing interest in the Coliseum as well. Finally, McDonald's will be having some changes coming soon. They're slowly saying goodbye to its self-serve soda fountains. The chain plans to phase them out completely by 2032.
1: Were too many people double-dipping or something?
0: Yeah, probably. As part of a restaurant remodels, meaning no more grabbing your own refills or mixing up that perfect drink combo.
3: So
0: what's
3: suicide.
0: That thing called? A suicide.
4: Who's going to be doing it? Just the workers?
0: I'm very happy you asked. Instead, employees will handle all drink orders, the company saying it's about creating a more consistent experience across in-store, drive-through, and mobile orders.
3: CEOs are like, do you guys know how much soda we're losing every year?
0: Probably.
1: Is it that, or is it just like a cost-cutting measure? Because
0: they're trying to doge it out.
1: Yeah, they need to doge out those ice cream machines that are already broken every time.
0: Just say you don't have ice cream ever.
1: Yeah, just quit saying that you have ice cream. We're on to you, McDonald's.
4: Yeah,
0: exactly. Not everyone is thrilled. Fans online are already calling it the end of an era for road trip pit stops and quick refill runs. But the upside, they say, McDonald's is rolling out new specialty drinks, including refreshers and dirty sodas. So your next order might still come with a twist.
1: Wait, what's a dirty soda? Dirty means it's got some booze in it or something?
0: No, it's those ones where they put like cream in the soda.
3: Dirty soda.
0: Dirty soda. With your news, I'm Joanna Barba.
1: Do you want to hear? I'm not ready to get a caller yet. I think people are going to have to hear this a couple of times before somebody can make a good guess at the montage.
3: Before you do that, can I say some app chat messages? People have some thoughts on a lot of different things.
1: Nope, let me do this first.
3: Sorry.
1: These are four songs in the hard rock category for our montage. They all mention mom or mother or mama.
5: Mama.
6: Mother.
0: Mama.
1: Damn. God, that last one, dude, is barely even
3: fair. That
1: was fair.
3: Quick.
4: Can you do it again?
0: Yeah.
1: Yeah, okay. Just one more time.
5: Mama.
6: Mama.
5: Mother.
0: Mama. That's so hard,
4: man.
1: Instead of the song titles, we're going with the bands. That's what we did yesterday.
0: That helps.
1: And remember, the daily prize

0: are 4 tickets to Disney on Ice this Sunday. Mother's Day. And the grand prize has got just a lot of stuff in there. Two-night hotel stay at the Plaza Pioneer, really fancy hotel. $150 gift card to their restaurant, Ambar, really fancy restaurant. Jewelry is included, hairstyling, and flowers from Anita's Flowers, a whole lot more. But you got to be a daily winner, so good luck figuring a couple of those out. All right, what do you got, Nico?
1: Oh.
0: Lay it on me.
1: Sorry, no, I didn't know you were doing the contest right then. Chucotown Badger, who lives in Wisconsin, actually.
0: Okay.
1: Listening to Wisconsin, says, shout out to the Mo Show family. Happy Taco Tuesday.
2: Hey, happy
1: Cinco de Mayo. Not celebrated too much out here in Wisconsin.
2: Oh.
1: He says, I miss El Paso. Apparently not.
0: I would have thought it kind of made inroads in all the lower 48 at least.
1: Yeah, that's a good point.
0: They got Mexicans everywhere, you guys.
1: Everywhere.
2: We are everywhere.
1: Brown Chicken Brown Cow says, is anybody watching Maul?
0: M-A-L-L?
1: M-A-U-L. Oh, like Darth Maul.
0: Mm-mm.
2: Oh.
1: It's animated. That's why you wouldn't watch it.
0: Dude, they cut him in half. How in the hell is he coming back from being cut in freaking half?
1: He uses the dark side to hold himself.
2: You ain't got no legs.
0: He got messed up more than Qui-Gon, and Qui-Gon didn't survive.
1: Yeah, Qui-Gon just got stabbed.
0: Yeah. This guy got cut in half, and then he went down like this giant thing with the two parts not even connected anymore.
2: How is he even alive?
0: Well, continuity, surgery. Guys.
1: Sorry, Brown Chicken, Brown Cow. Apparently nobody is on the mall train. Alex says, regarding the concert, I read several posts saying that their tickets said to enter through the North Gate.
2: Yes, so a lot of them, by the second day, they were saying, hey,
0: you know
2: this
0: what?
2: Is the North Gate.
0: So on second thought.
1: So out of town, people probably had no idea that there were more entrances.
2: Which is why they would benefit from having somebody go into the line and be like, hey, guys, there are other entrances.
0: I wonder what percentage of attendees were native or live in El Paso or in Las Cruces.
2: They said,
0: or
2: natives. Only about 30%.
0: And 70% flew in or came in.
1: 70% were not from El Paso?
2: I could have it backwards.
1: Well, definitely more than...
2: More than here.
1: Okay. More than the minority. A lot of people are complimenting us. So, well, say
2: thank
1: you.
2: Thank you so
0: appreciate
2: much.
0: It.
1: Becky says, you guys are doing great. The only business I would not go to is if they had Nico sponsor a beauty shop. Okay.
3: Oh,
2: that's mean.
1: Becky chooses violence every day.
3: Yeah. Buzz, we're not doing the contest right now, right?
0: Not yet.
3: Okay.
0: Wait, does somebody think they know
3: No,
0: it?
3: No, just to confirm.
2: Do you know it?
3: Because no one's calling.
2: In this commercial break, we should try to see if we figure it out.
0: Oh.
3: Yeah, I don't.
0: I got the answers, so.
2: Oh, okay.
3: I only know two of them right now. It's because the other ones are too fast.
2: Because the other ones are so fast.
3: Yeah.
0: All right. Do we all agree we know this one?
4: Mama!
2: Yeah.
0: Okay.
2: That
0: definitely
2: one,
0: know that one.
2: That second one, it goes a bit too fast.
3: Second too fast. I can't even process it.
0: I had this conversation. I said, hey,
2: highlight
0: great job.
2: Just that one part so we can hear it.
1: Yeah,
2: it's so fast. That's,
1: well, I would be screwed.
3: And this is Hard Rock.
0: Mm-hmm.
3: Hard rock. Okay.
1: I got one of them. Remember, you were proud of me for getting that one.
2: Yeah, I forgot what you got, but I was very proud of.
0: Do you guys want to just kind of
1: thank you for just saying? Yeah. I was just.
0: Do you guys want to just take the temperature on the necklines here real quick?
3: Let's just check it. Yeah.
2: Okay.
0: All right, real quick check of the neckline. Thank you, everybody, for calling.
5: Well, I filled up my truck yesterday. It was down to an eighth of a tank. And thanks to that orange ass hat, I had to spend $96.
0: God.
5: And,
0: $100.
5: And I'd like listening to your sponsors. I listen to who sponsors you, and especially the restaurants. And even the ones you don't sponsor. I always like your opinions on television shows or movies.
0: Okay. Take care. Well, thank you. I'm feeling very validated here, everybody. I appreciate it.
6: I don't know how you guys go on about thinking that you're not part of the problem, that you're pointing only at Trump supporters. You guys are the ones who have exiled anyone who ever supported Trump. You've literally cut off family members. Buzz, Nico, you guys are the biggest hypocrites. Just recently, again, here's another point of your hypocrisy.
1: This is Smooth Brain, right?
2: This is Smooth Brain.
0: Smooth Brain thinks he's making great points.
1: He does.
0: All
1: he
0: the
1: thinks
0: time.
1: He's so smart.
0: It's the most smug attitude you can imagine. And then he brings up stuff, and it's like
1: that doesn't make sense, bro.
0: Let's see what he brings up.
6: Talking about that dude that's running for the Senate up.

0: Maine or whatever, who has that Nazi-affiliated tattoo on his chest.
1: The fact that you even have to say that dude who's doing that up there just means it's so out of touch from anybody else that nobody's paying really that much attention.
2: I don't vote in Maine, dude.
1: Yeah, exactly. It's not a national office.
0: I said all kinds of crazy things about Jews and about women. And you were saying, oh, well, you know, yeah, it's a tattoo in bad taste. But, you know, he said he regretted it.
2: That's called reporting the facts. So we're reading about this story. Plattner is the guy. He is now going to run unopposed in the Democratic primary because the former governor dropped out. He has expressed, I didn't know the full context of that tattoo. I regret getting it. It's not like we went to bat for him or anything, dude. We just reported the details.
0: Well, at the same time, you were pillaring Pete Hegseth for his Jerusalem cross tattoo.
1: The Secretary of War, the national...
2: I don't even know that Pete Hegseth has a... what do you call it?
1: It's some type of cross.
2: The thing you're referring to, I'm not even aware of.
1: I've never talked about it before.
2: Have I ever expressed an opinion on it?
1: I don't think you did.
0: Well, at the same time, you were pillaring Pete Hegseth for his Jerusalem cross tattoo.
1: Actually, we might have said something. I think we definitely did.
2: Yeah. Okay. All right. Dude, that is such a minor part. What are you paying for gas? Because I bet it's as I bet it's just as inflated as everybody else. How does it feel to you when you go to the pump?
3: Smooth Brain, how much are you paying for gas? Let us know. Call back.
1: He's comparing and contrasting a state office with like a national position.
2: Again, I don't even think I was necessarily defending. If I was defending, I wasn't doing it in a very full-throated manner. I can't remember any of this. All right. Let's see.
1: Oh, okay. So Pete Hegseth has a prominent Jerusalem cross tattoo on his chest, which he describes as a symbol of his Christian faith. The tattoo, also known as a Crusader cross, became a point of controversy due to its association with white nationalist groups and the Crusades.
2: Okay.
1: I like how it says the Crusades.
2: But you can have a cross tattoo without being a white nationalist, right?
1: Not this one. I don't know about this one.
2: I don't know. It looks like a big cross surrounded by a bunch of little crosses.
1: Yeah, I've seen some KKK rallies where they have that kind of cross.
2: Yes. You probably see a lot of people who are not affiliated with a hate group that have that.
3: Pete Hegseth's tatted up.
1: We should pillory Pete Hegseth. Yeah.
2: Why?
1: Because I'm trying to make the point. He's a douche. He's also like affecting us personally. He affects me, you, Joanna. Plattner doesn't affect us. I can't vote for Plattner.
2: Right. That's the only thing I know about him was apparently he said some objective things through the years, and he has a tattoo that some people say has... what, like Nazi connotations?
1: Yeah, that was awful, terrible, sucks.
2: Smooth Brain, just the things you pick out are so mind. The things you latch on are bizarre. Just your thought processes are kind of weird, dude. All right, let's take a break. Might get the contestant. I'm having trouble with my email. I don't know if you guys are or not, but...
3: I hate when that happens.
2: You've seen this before?
3: Yes, all right.
2: Just press refresh. All right, let's take a break while I press refresh. And we'll be back right after this.
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3: Cinco de Mayo, May the 5th. The perfect way to forget all about yesterday's May the 4th nonsense.
4: Drink up, nerds.

0: Mother Humperdinck.
1: Mike hates us. You just pissed Mike off so hard.
0: All right, I'm so sorry. You. Engineer Mike had gave me the reason that he didn't come to the party on Sunday.
2: Why?
0: You ready for this?
3: Oh, he told me.
0: He had to teach Sunday school.
3: He's a Sunday school
1: teacher. Yeah, he's like a good person.
3: He's a good
1: inside.
3: Catholic. Yeah.
2: Like at church.
3: Yes.
2: Oh.
3: That's where you go to Sunday school.
2: I thought maybe like engineering Sunday course or something.
1: He's teaching Sunday school.
0: Sunday school
1: at
0: dude.
1: Church.
2: Yeah. Oh, wow.
0: Hey, Cap, no, you got your studio. Headphones on?
4: I do. How do you like mine? You getting comfortable wearing them?
0: Yeah, I might keep them.
3: You took Steve's headphones?
0: All right. You need them back?
1: Because Buzz's broke, and
0: I'll
1: then
0: pay you
1: Steve
0: for
1: starts to use yours.
4: Yeah, pay me for them. Uh-huh.
0: Yeah,
3: 100? These are new.
4: Yeah, it's fine. Perfect.
0: Okay.
4: Done. Easy.
3: Why did you take Steve's headphones?
0: Because mine broke while you were gone. They just like crumped. They fell apart. Like,
1: and it's wait.
0: They had been kind of held together with tape and stuff.
3: I was
0: a little
3: wondering
0: bit.
3: Why had, you had yeah. the blue covers on.
0: Yeah, they're yeah. Steve's.
1: So you're
0: they're
1: saying Steve. It's just easier to pay Steve for it yeah. than it is for you to go buy them yourself.
3: Where did you buy these?
0: I don't know. I know
1: those
0: that
1: are
0: I,
1: Steve's.
3: No, mine.
1: Oh, yours.
3: Because he yeah. bought me
4: he bought
3: mine.
4: Them on Amazon.
0: I mean,
3: just buy another one.
0: Yeah, yeah. but I yeah, know that I like these.
3: These
0: like,
3: are the
0: I know
3: same.
0: These work for me.
4: He tried yours, uh-huh. and he didn't like the sound out of them.
0: Muffled. Didn't
3: okay,
0: like it.
3: Okay, Goldilocks.
0: I need a good set of cans. Believe me.
1: You already have
2: just
1: a good set
2: right,
1: of cans.
2: Just right.
0: Do you want to hear this montage of hard rock songs that mention mom?
3: Help us, Steve.
4: Always, always.
0: All right. I think I saw a lot of people calling Danny. I think there's some people that want to take a crack at it.
2: Really?
0: Yeah.
2: Okay.
0: Let's listen one more time. Four songs here.
4: Okay.
5: Mama. Mother.
3: Mama.
0: That last one is going to be tough.
4: That is tough.
0: All let me right. isolate that just for a second.
4: Yeah, I'm going to hear the last one again.
5: Mama.
4: Mama. That is
5: tough. Mama.
3: That is so hard.
5: No.
2: I'm having a hard time with two and four.
3: Yeah, yeah, yeah. Because they go so fast.
2: Yeah, too fast.
4: Play two again. Let me hear, just isolate two.
1: Oh, Paulus is here. Should I go get Paulus?
0: No. Kevin told him to keep making
2: yeah.
0: them shorter
3: apparently,
0: and tougher.
3: Yeah.
2: This is
3: apparently,
2: yeah.
3: Paulus had made like a nice version of it, and then
0: Kevin came
3: said,
0: in.
3: That's too easy. Make it harder.
4: Hey, and what was the what was the mashup I did years ago for that classic show? And you said it was impossible that nobody could ever get it right. Remember that one?
1: I remember that.
4: I used like eight songs in a course of like 20 seconds
1: that
4: and just
1: fun.
4: Tried to make it as difficult as possible.
0: Yeah. Was that recently?
4: Within the last couple years.
1: Yeah.
4: Yeah.
0: Let's go ahead and open the studio line, and Danny, take caller number 10 if they want to take a shot at it.
3: Oh, we were going to try and figure it out in the break, but Buzz in his email.
0: Situations. you want to call this number? It's our studio line, 910.
1: I mean, we have the answers, right?
0: I was about to give out the phone number.
1: Oh, sorry,
0: but, sure. 910-4995. That is 910-4995. If anybody wants to take a run at it, by all means. This is for our daily prize, but it qualifies you for the grand prize, which has a lot of great stuff. I'll list those coming up here in just a few moments. Nico's got a comedy show tonight, so while I'm getting
4: nice Tuesday night comedy.
1: Yeah. Well, Cinco de Mayo show. It's a they're gonna have taco.
4: Hey.
1: It's at Astro Bud's restaurant and dispensary. They have taco specials tonight as well.
4: Nice.
1: It's a free show, free for anybody to just show up, enjoy the comedy. It's gonna be all.

0: the finalists from the comedy competition, El Paso's Funniest, that we had in 2026. So you're going to have James Garibay. You're going to have Roger Meyer.
1: Roger Meyer. You remember
2: Wait
1: Roger?
2: A minute, the TV
1: yeah,
2: Roger Meyer?
1: Yeah. Roger was a TV reporter or newscaster.
2: Yeah, Roger Meyer was a neighbor of mine.
1: And then he became like the main spokesman for sheriffs or PD or one of them.
2: Roger's one of the nicest human
1: Roger's
2: beings
1: super cool.
2: Planet.
0: He does stand up.
1: He's been doing stand up a long time.
2: Has he really? Like as long as Tracy?
1: Back in the 90s.
0: Oh, and Tracy's going to be doing a guest spot tonight. Because how good did Tracy do on Friday?
1: Tracy had a great set.
0: Tracy killed it.
2: Like, where was Tracy at?
0: At my open mic. And it was a hard open mic to begin with. And
2: why was that? Tough crowd?
0: It was just it's an open mic.
2: Hey, here's a question for you. I was thinking about this yesterday. Have you ever done a comedy show on May the 4th and the entire show is Star Wars
0: jokes?
2: Material.
0: No. That's a good question.
2: I was wondering about that because I think that'd be kind of cool if you were doing stand-up on May 4th and it was all... You have a year now. You have a year to write
0: Star Wars jokes.
2: What do you think, Buzz? You think that would go over?
1: I think a little bit of Star Wars jokes goes a long way.
2: Okay.
0: Anyway, 7:30 at night. Come on out.
1: But I got one for you.
2: Mm.
1: So Darth Vader's talking to Luke. And Darth Vader goes...
3: I know what you got for Christmas.
1: And Luke said, how? He goes,
3: I felt your presence.
1: We've got a contestant who wants to give it a shot. Who we got here, Danny?
4: We got Orlando.
1: Hi, Orlando.
5: Hey, how's it going?
1: Let me just play it one more time. If not for you, for everybody playing along. So. God, I got three. I definitely got three of them. Orlando, in order, just the bands.
5: In order, I would say Ozzy.
1: Yep.
5: Two, Alice in Chains.
1: Keep going.
5: Dancing. And Aerosmith.
1: You are right about all but one of them. You got three out of four right, Orlando.
2: Nicely done.
6: God.
2: That was good.
1: If you get another chance, call back in. Maybe we'll get another contestant, Danny.
4: Yeah.
1: Somebody who thinks they got it.
6: Damn.
1: Interesting. The one that was missed is not the one that I would have guessed.
0: Yeah, seriously. I think I knew that one.
1: So let's go ahead and talk a little sports with Steve Kaplowitz.
7: I'm a big, stupid jerk.
8: Sports go sports. Athletics are number one. Participants are heroes. Go team,
1: Good morning, Steve.
0: Steve.
2: Good morning, everybody. How is everyone doing?
1: Knicks right now are the best team in the NBA, I think.
2: They're playing great basketball.
1: I think the Knicks are the best team in the NBA, and the 76ers look tired as hell.
2: Let me say this. As a Knicks fan who's watched this team choke, suck, and just disappoint from the majority of my lifetime.
0: They're happy.
2: They're playing now better than they've played all year. And it's like the players they have all come together and are starting to finally play to their potential as a group. Now, granted, I'm a pessimistic Knicks fan, so I'm waiting to see this like eventually backfire, but for now it's like a thing of beauty. They're doing things they've never done before.
1: So this was not a close one. This was a blowout, 137-98. But it was a little bit of a call.
9: The New York Knicks take a 1-0 lead, 137-98, an absolute force on both ends.
1: All right,
2: they were destroying it.
1: But the Philadelphia didn't look great last night.
2: No, they didn't look good at all. They didn't look like they belonged on the court with the Knicks. And to be honest, I was more concerned about Philly than I was Boston because of Joel Embiid and the fact that they're healthy and they were playing great. So, yes, I am concerned. I was concerned, not right now.
1: Have the Knicks won an NBA championship in your lifetime?
2: It's a tricky question because their last title came days before I was born.
1: They won. Days. So you were on the planet. You were just in utero.
2: That's correct. That is correct.
1: I would say that doesn't count as in your lifetime.
2: It was May of 73. So I get it. In fact, they won

0: find the day they won. It was May. It was like May 11th.
1: Okay, it's been over 50 years.
0: It has been a while.
1: Since the Knicks won yes. the last championship.
0: Yes, that's correct. That is correct.
1: A much closer
2: Why
1: game.
2: Why even keep playing?
0: Well. Oh, you know when they won? They won May 10th. So they beat the Lakers 102-93 on May 10th. And then 6 days later, I said hello to the world and was celebrating
1: Missed it
0: the,
1: by yes, that much.
0: Missed it by 6 days.
2: Maybe you're the reason they aren't winning.
0: 6 days.
1: Yeah.
0: Well, no, because they would have lost the 73 nope. championship while I was in utero.
1: Nope.
0: That didn't happen.
1: Once you walk the earth,
2: yes,
1: you have
2: your presence
1: forever.
0: So I was thinking about this, okay? Because I was thinking about this. Have I cursed all my teams since I've been born? And the answer is no, because the Mets won the 86 World Series and the Rangers won the 94 Stanley Cup. So the teams that I'm still waiting on,
2: those the Jets and Knicks.
0: And the Jets.
1: Much yes. closer game last night as the Minnesota Timberwolves defeated the San Antonio
0: Shocker.
1: Spurs at the buzzer.
0: Shocker.
1: As the Spurs missed a potential go-ahead three-pointer. And here's that exciting final call.
3: Julius Randle, shot clock running down, comes down to perhaps this, off the heel, rebound,
4: and Randle, it's their goal, no timeout coming,
3: so Penny steps up the three, at the side of the rim, cannot get it to go, and Minnesota comes in on the road. And steals game one.
0: They, right. stole, they yeah, stole game stole one. It. Now remember, this was interesting because Anthony Edwards played in this game, and that was a factor. Wemby was, I believe, 0-for-8 from 3-point land, but he finished with a triple double. He had double figures in points, rebounds, and blocks. So
1: is Wemby a great 3-point shooter?
0: I mean,
1: because it's pretty
0: no,
1: unusual
0: not,
1: you have your 7-foot-6 center shooting threes.
0: He shoots threes, Buzz, and normally, you know, he's good from you know he can make 3-point shots. It was just one of those off nights for him, but still, Wemby ended up with, let's see, he had 11 points, 15 rebounds, and he had 12 blocks,
1: triple double,
0: but he was 5 of 17 shooting, and he was 0-for-8 from downtown. So if you take out the threes, he was 5 of 9 from the field. He just couldn't make a three. But this was a surprise. I'm not going to lie to you. I thought San Antonio was going to win this game going away. They were big-time favorites. They were 9.5-point favorites
1: now,
0: over Minnesota in game one.
1: I have another contestant for the Momtage.
0: Good.
1: Do you want me to go ahead and do that?
2: Momtage.
0: Buzz, I'm yours, pal. You want to just go ahead and yeah, we can take contests.
1: Who do we have now?
5: We have Adrian.
1: Hi, Adrian.
6: Hey, what's up, guys?
1: Hey, you think you got all these? Not easy.
6: I'm positive of 1 in 3. I'm still a little bit lost on 2 and 4, but
1: right.
6: I'm gonna try my best.
1: Let's hear them again. Here we go.
7: Mama, mother,
8: mama.
1: Let me hear what you got.
6: One is Ozzy. Two, I'm bringing
1: what are you bringing? Wait, I'm sorry?
6: Three, Danzig.
1: All right.
6: And four is Aerosmith.
1: You did it.
8: What did he say
6: yeah.
8: the second one?
1: Ozzy.
0: Said two is Metallica.
1: So this is, listen to this. Here, I'll play it for you.
7: Mama,
1: I'm coming home, Ozzy.
8: Okay.
1: All right, you ready for the next one?
8: Yes.
1: They tried to break me. Metallica. Hero of the Day. You don't know that one?
8: I tried to.
7: Mother.
1: Danzig.
8: Yeah, yeah.
1: And finally.
8: What's the last one?
1: Mamakin by Aerosmith.
0: It's a great song.
1: Yeah.
0: We play that on Q2. You were listening to Q2?
1: I don't think I have it, dude.
0: You
1: in
0: have
1: my
0: to,
1: car?
0: You have to.
8: Yes, you do.
0: Come on. Your
1: sure.
0: car can park itself. Of course you have HD radio.
8: Oh, right. We still have our contestants.
2: Yeah, congratulations.
6: Thank you, guys.
1: Yeah, hang tight. Yeah, we got these tickets for Disney on Ice, and then the grand prize. I just want to mention it since we got a winner finally. Grand prize is going to be all of our daily winners we're going to select randomly.
0: Yeah.
1: So good chance that you're going to win the prize, Adrian, which is 2-night stay at the Plaza Pioneer Park. Super great hotel. Their restaurant, Ambar, $150 gift certificate.
6: It's my wife's first.

0: Mother's Day.
1: There you go.
2: Congrats.
0: I'm praying. Hopefully, let's get it.
3: All right. Good luck to you. Thank you, Adrian. Hang tight. Do you need to talk to contestant? Talk to Danny just for a second. All right.
4: That was cool. That was so nice.
3: Anita's Flowers is coming up with flowers. Johnson's Jewelry's got some jewelry for us.
2: Nice.
3: All right. Did you have anything else in sports?
2: Yeah.
4: Hey, somebody says Wimby is overrated.
2: See, I don't know about that. I feel like Wimby's a really good ball player.
3: I think he is a force in the NBA.
2: I mean, he was legitimately a fine. You know, he could win the finals. Look, he averaged 25
3: points. Imagine that guy
2: with
3: an extra 50 pounds on him.
2: True. He's 7'4", 235. He averaged 25 points, 11.5 rebounds, and he also had blocks and shoots 50% from the field. I mean, that's 25 points is 13th best in the NBA.
3: I mean, these
2: 11.5 is 4th best rebounding in the
3: these
2: NBA.
3: These are legend numbers.
2: He's good. Man. He averages 3 blocks a game.
3: I'm going to say this right now. The Knicks, based on what I saw last night, best team in the NBA right now, but I still think the Oklahoma City Thunder are going to repeat.
2: I can see that.
3: And they're going up against LA tonight.
2: Yeah, I think they're like 17.5-point favorites. Some ridiculous number.
4: You a big Thunder fan?
3: Yeah.
2: But, sure. Well, of course, Oklahoma.
4: Yeah, that's what I'm saying.
2: I was going to say that. Okay, so listen to this.
3: We don't have a lot to crow about.
2: This story broke last night, okay? Last night, there was a story that the county is trying to work a deal with UTEP to take over the Coliseum.
3: Joanne had that story this morning.
2: It's crazy. Oh,
3: yeah. Why?
2: So Betsy Keller is the chief administrator of the county. And, I mean, because, A, nobody's known about it. And the sports commission runs the Coliseum, and they had no idea. And they have a contract until 2027. So if this thing is true, it's weird in a lot of regards.
3: Well, next year is 2027.
2: That's true. But here's what's way strange. UTEP runs the Haskins Center and the Sun Bowl. So the question is, what would the Coliseum bring that they couldn't get from the Haskins Center?
3: Slightly smaller shows.
2: You think so?
3: Yeah, you know, I think there are a lot of bands who could definitely put 5,000 fans together, but if they try to put it in the Haskins Center, nobody wants to play to empty seats. You just got to know how many tickets you're going to be selling.
4: Yeah, that's a good point.
3: At your price point.
2: An RFP is in the works, apparently, and the county will be soliciting bids to manage the Coliseum once the Sports Commission's contract expires at the end of next fiscal year, September 30th, 2027. And apparently, the Sports Commission will bid again to try to continue to operate the Coliseum, but UTEP could potentially join and submit a bid as well. So that's a really interesting story to keep an eye on. Here's what's interesting about it to me. The county used to operate the Sun Bowl. It was theirs. And years ago, they sold it to UTEP for $1.
3: What?
2: Remember that? Remember the old Mortimer bet from Trading Places?
3: $1.
2: That's right. So for $1, UTEP took over the Sun Bowl from the Coliseum years ago. So now all of a sudden, I doubt UTEP's going to bid $1. I'm sure it's going to be much more than that. But it will be interesting to see. Keep an eye on this because...
3: Well, what's the upside here? Just that they're going to put money into it and do some refurbishing of the old barn?
2: They haven't mentioned any of that.
3: Joanna had it in her story.
2: Did you say that UTEP would be putting money into it?
5: I can't remember if I said that or not.
2: All right. Thank you. Also,
3: I think that $28 million is what I thought you said.
2: One more story, okay?
4: John Sterling passing away?
3: Did I tell you yesterday?
2: I told you my John Sterling story. That was interesting. Anyway, listen to this. Corey Herman, who is the founder of the El Paso Hockey Association and owner of the Rhinos, announced plans to add a second sheet of ice to the Coliseum for hockey in competition skating and then build an indoor field house for lacrosse, volleyball, and other sports.
4: Oh, wow.
2: So what they're talking about is $12 million for Coliseum infrastructure that would include the second sheet of ice and a field house to be built.
3: Wait. Second sheet of ice means there are two.
2: Well, they have the events where the Rhinos play is the first sheet. That's the first sheet of ice. So the second sheet, meaning they would put a sheet in the Coliseum.
3: I thought you were talking about putting a sheet on top of the existing.

0: sheet.
1: No.
2: Okay.
1: Well, that would be two sheets.
2: Yeah. No. Two sheets to the wind.
1: No. This would be a separate sheet of ice at the Coliseum. Now, according to this story, the only way this will happen is if the sports commission is retained as the manager of the Coliseum. So if the sports commission continues to run the Coliseum past 27, then you would see $12 million for a second sheet of ice. Meaning, I think what that means is that the Rhinos would have outgrown the event center and now moved into potentially the Coliseum, which makes sense. Because then you could play the... There's two teams. There's the younger team and then the older team. You could play the older team at the Coliseum, the younger team at the event center for the same weekend and not have to have one on the road while the other one's at home.
0: Yeah, that's
1: so
0: a good idea.
1: So you have two ice rinks at the same time. By the way.
2: Don't forget, we also have a downtown arena that when he was running, the mayor said they're going full steam ahead with the arena.
1: How's that going?
2: I don't notice anything.
1: That's because it's not happening.
2: Nothing's happening.
1: Because we voted not to continue the arena. Remember? Mm. That was the whole point. They put that back on the ballot, and the people decided, nope, no mas, no more arena. So what's really interesting now about this whole Coliseum thing, Buzz, is will UTEP potentially join the fray, the fray and try to control it, as Joanna mentioned during the news update, or will the sports commission continue, and will we see the growth of more ice? Back when the Buzzards, look, a lot of us remember the Buzzards. Believe it or not, it's like 30 years ago. I think they started in the fall of 96, was the very first El Paso Buzzard season.
2: In the Coliseum?
1: At the Coliseum. And I was one of the announcers.
3: I still
1: announcers
3: have one of the pucks.
1: Do you really?
3: Yeah.
1: That's awesome.
4: That's cool.
1: I have one of the jerseys.
0: Nice.
1: So, yes. And I mean, and Duke was like the voice, well, he still is. He's the voice of hockey, but he was the voice of the Buzzards for so many years. So, but they played in the Coliseum. So that would be interesting.
3: We got a question for you in the app chat. Big J, who's listening from Dallas, is asking, I don't know if Cappy talked about it, but how does he feel about what Jaylen Brown said after the loss against the Sixers?
1: I mean...
2: The loss against the...
3: The Sixers.
1: Yeah, let me pull up the exact quote so we could give you that one and talk about that. Because, look, the quote from Jaylen Brown was, he criticized the officials for having an agenda. And then he blasted Joel Embiid for excessive flopping. Now, let me say one thing about this. Flopping happens in basketball way too much.
3: At open mic all the time.
1: It also happens at soccer. You shouldn't be able to flop, and they do. And,
2: Yeah, you draw a phantom foul there, but here's, get to the but here's line, my thing. Or get
1: I don't know if the officials would have an agenda to knock the Celtics out of the playoffs.
2: Yeah, what's
1: like
2: the agenda?
1: Celtics are good for basketball ratings. They're like one of the biggest,
2: it's a great market,
1: and not only that, they're one of the most popular franchises, like the Lakers, in the history of basketball. So if you had to ask me, who would you want to bring to the second round? It would be the Celtics, not the Sixers.
2: If the fix were in,
1: right,
2: it would be in for the Celtics, not the Sixers.
1: Correct. They didn't play. Look, Jason Tatum didn't play in Game 7. You needed one of your best players to try to win.
3: Did you hear what Dave Portnoy said about his tattoo that he's going to get?
1: No.
3: He said, I'm so sick of all these delusional Sixers fans acting like they aren't a bum franchise. It's round one of the playoffs, guys. You beat a bad Celtics team, relax. If the Sixers win the title, I'll get a Sixers neck tattoo.
1: Oh, my God. Is that what he said?
3: Yeah.
1: Yeah, I don't think that's happening either, but that'll be a fun one. You almost want to root for the Sixers just to see Portnoy get tattooed on his neck. So that would be good. Anyway, that's your sports headlines. I'll be live today at the... at Southwest University Park. We'll be upstairs in the West Star Club getting you ready for the first of a 6-game series tonight between the Chihuahuas and Tacoma. Tomorrow is baseball. Are you going?
2: Boy, man, this has been, that party I had over the weekend. Today's Cinco de Mayo. I might need a break.
1: Really?
2: I mean,
1: you?
2: If somebody wants to go, I'll go with them, but...
1: Joanna, do you want to take him tomorrow?
4: I've got a lot of stuff to do.
2: Oh!
4: I cannot.
1: Nico!
5: Denied.
3: Oh, no, I got a busy day tomorrow.
1: Wow. Getting shot down across the board.
2: How about you?
1: Me?
2: Yeah.
1: We've gone
2: before.
1: If you want to go tomorrow, we'll go.
2: Boy.
5: Pay Steve for his headphones first, though.
3: Yeah, pay Steve.
1: Yeah, that's a good point.
2: Drinks are on you.
1: Thank you.
2: Happy Cinco de Mayo! It's also Taco Tuesday, so it's a real theme going on here. just put a call in to the Eastside Holiday Hotline.

0: hotline.
1: They had a message up yesterday for Star Wars Day. Let's see if they have one for Cinco de Mayo.
2: Calling the Eastside Holiday Hotline. I'm Little Puppy. Oye, check it out, Holmes. Cinco de Mayo is like remembering some sort of battle where a lot of people died so we could get f***ed up, eh? Orale, I'm gonna teach you how to plan a perfect Eastside Holiday Hotline Cinco de Mayo party, Holmes. The first thing you're going to need, Holmes, is a bottle of tequila. And then, Holmes, you're gonna wanna get yourself a piñata like this one. Look at it. It's a beautiful burro. How festive, Holmes. Anyway, Holmes, the main focus of Cinco de Mayo is to get borracho. So what you wanna do, Holmes, is crack open the tequila. Then, Holmes, you want to set up some shot glasses. I'm going to do like 3 shots right now, Holmes. Then you want to get like a lime with some salt, Holmes. Now take each one of the shots, Holmes. Here we go. Orale, one. Orale, two. Orale. Orale, suck on the lime, Holmes. Suck on the lime, Holmes. And now lick the salt off your finger, eh? Say, orale. That tequila is nothing to f*** with, Holmes. Happy Cinco de Mayo. I'm like already drunk, ese. Orale, piñata. What are you looking at, Holmes? Oye, you think you're better than me, ese? I'm gonna shank you in the back, Holmes. You better stop looking at me like that, ese. All right, Holmes. You asked for it, you pinche piñata. Orale, there you go, Holmes. Where you from, fool? You ain't talking shit now, ese. Take it again. Orale, give up that candy, fool. I know you got some candy in there somewhere, Holmes. Orale, look, Holmes, a lollipop. And there you have it. Thank you for calling the Eastside Holiday Hotline. I'm Little Puppy. Be sure to call back for some more helpful holiday tips. Arrato. Orale, is that a Jolly Rancher?
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6: Well,

0: Sometimes we come back from break.
1: Sometimes we don't.
0: It's always funny, though.
1: So a new concert has been added to the concert calendar. One has been removed, at least for the time being. Los Lonely Boys were scheduled to play tonight at the Abraham Chavez Theater, I believe. And they have postponed that concert to...
0: Indefinitely?
1: To October. They got a date for it.
0: Oh, nice.
1: But we do have a new concert announcement to make. Theory of a Dead Man is going to be coming in concert. It's Abraham Chavez Theater, September 15th. Tickets go on sale Friday. Get them through Ticketmaster. Listen all this week to win them before you can buy them. Not just Theory of a Dead Man, Seven Dust, and get this, Return to Dust is the other plan.
0: It's a dust twofold.
1: Why so much dust? Yeah. And I guess in a way, Theory of a Dead Man, well, a dead man, ashes to ashes, dust to dust, right? check out all of our concerts going on and find out, you know, keep up to date with what bands are coming, which ones might cancel or postpone, because I guess that's happening.
0: Yeah. And we're getting a lot of nice, like, concerts. It seems like there's a steady, steady stream of great concerts coming in.
1: We're doing a contest on air. It is to go to the Upheaval Festival in Grand Rapids, Michigan. So, first code word of the day is coming up probably in the next 20 minutes, 20, 25 minutes. We're going to have code word, and then throughout the day, we're going to have code words in the 10 a.m. hour, 2 p.m. hour, 5 p.m., and 8 p.m. during Loudwire night. So, who's going to be there? Papa Roach, Gojira,
2: nice.
1: Poppy Story of the Year, Bill Murray, and many, many others. It's a two-day event.
0: Bill Murray?
2: 2 days. That's pretty good, actually.
1: 2 days.
0: Somebody actually...
1: Bill Murray is the name of a band, and it's spelled B-I-L-M-U-R-I.
0: Somebody was so happy that you brought that up.
1: Because they're a big Bill Murray fan.
0: They're a huge fan. They said they actually just went to go see them.
1: Now, the winner receives 2 VIP tickets to the festival on July 17th and 18th. Round-trip airfare for 2 and a 2-night hotel stay. Again, this is in Grand Rapids, Michigan, where they're having this year's Upheaval Festival. Listen for those code words, and you know how the code contest work. 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I'm sure you can do it. All right, what else do you guys want to talk about? We have a couple of minutes here.
0: Oh, we're going to play that neckline?
1: I was going to play, you know, I had a few neckline calls, so let me get to some of these. You can leave a message for us during the show, after the show, whenever you want to call on the neckline. That number is 521-NECK, 521-6325.
3: Hey, welcome back, Joanna. I didn't know how important you were to the show until you were gone. Welcome back.
2: Thanks. I didn't know how important I was either.
1: Is that kind of a left-handed compliment a little
2: bit? It kind
1: of
2: sounded like, hey, I didn't know that.
1: No.
2: I feel your sentiments, sir. Yeah, I get you.
4: guys, you have it all wrong. It's May the 4th be with you. Then Cinco de Mayo, then Revenge of the 6th.
0: Oh.
4: Not Revenge of the 5th.
0: That was my bad.
4: Thanks.
0: I think I said that.
1: I don't know. I'm seeing a few people saying Revenge of the 5th as well.
2: Yeah,
0: but Revenge of the 6th
2: sounds better.
1: Makes more sense. I'm going to say the call.

0: Caller's probably right.
1: Yeah, I'm going to take your word for it.
2: Hey, morning, Phil. Joanna, not sure if you'll get this message, but I just want to say from all of us, welcome back.
3: Hey.
2: Please, please, please don't ever leave us again with these guys. I had no idea what was going on in the world last week.
0: What?
2: I never got my chance to put in cash codes.
3: Yes,
2: it was just a whirlwind of emotions last week. Welcome back, Joanna.
4: So dramatic.
3: Very
1: you
3: dramatic.
1: You guys didn't do the cash codes?
4: We missed it one time.
0: And and
1: just one time.
3: And it was Willie's fault.
0: And we made it up.
4: Yeah.
0: It was late.
4: It's like 20 minutes late, but like we got it still.
1: Did you guys do news?
4: Yeah. Nico did news every day.
3: Not great, but it was.
4: And then Buzz did his version of entertainment, you know, news.
1: Couple of times. Fun.
3: You do it way, both of those way better.
4: Yeah, but I don't know what people are on about.
3: Oh, somebody said that they don't know if Buzzer and I had a pact or not to not do the straight over Hormuz joke about Buzz's mom being such
1: Buzz
3: a whore.
1: Buzz says that it's getting too old. People are probably sick of it.
3: Yeah, it's getting a little
0: so sick. Let me repeat the joke just so everybody knows.
1: No, you
0: what
1: just
0: want to
1: get
0: about
1: the point.
3: The Strait of
0: Here's the way it goes.
3: Oh, no!
0: Interesting fact about the Strait of Hormuz.
1: No.
0: It used to be called the Strait of Moose before Nico's mom crossed it.
4: I can mute you, Buzz.
3: Huh?
4: You muted them?
1: You can't mute us?
0: No. I'm just remaining silent. I don't know why.
4: All right.
0: See, it was called the Strait of Moose, but then Nico's mother crossed it.
4: And what happened?
0: It became the Strait of Hormuz.
4: Oh. Right.
3: You didn't really need that last part.
0: I don't think so.
1: That is a breaking the rules. You know you're
3: that
1: not supposed
3: so
1: to do
3: funny.
1: That.
3: Yeah.
0: Just remember where all the controls are.
5: Yeah, I had a question for Joanna. I just started watching The Boys. I'm two episodes in. First season, I'm just not feeling it, but I want to get on the train. You know, it sounds like it's fun. When does it should get... I give up? Or, I mean, when does it start getting really good?
0: I mean, they start with...

0: everything because...
1: You didn't set an alarm, did you?
2: Hey, you know what? It was Willie's fault. They were having a good time.
0: It was Willie's fault.
2: They still gave us a cast coach, but at 9:46...
3: 8:46.
2: You're lucky I was listening.
0: Morning, wait, what is
4: she? You're lucky I was listening.
0: All right.
1: That's funny. You guys.
0: Oh, no. I thought I was going to get in so much trouble.
5: We made it up. We were fine. So it's in the hour.
0: I told him that I had told Danny to set an alarm, which
3: no.
0: I never did, and that he didn't set the alarm.
1: And then
0: so
1: Danny had a secret Danny. Meeting yesterday with the boss.
6: Hey, I just heard Nico's commercial for the grill cleaning service.
5: Oh, good.
6: What is it called? Yeah, that.
3: Barbie-clean.
0: Barbie-clean. And let me just interrupt long enough to say, what happened that they missed the they missed the golden opportunity to have Joanna Barba endorse Barba Clean.
1: Hey, yeah.
5: Yeah.
1: What's up with that, Barba Clean?
6: I forgot what it's called.
0: Barba Clean.
6: I liked it. I don't know what that guy was talking about, like, about not doing business with whoever you advertise with. I heard it. No. I know it's a lie because I know you have Jeeves or Beauregard cooked for you, you know. I didn't even know you could go left to go, but, you know, here we are. Either way, I would get the service and F that guy because he doesn't know what he's talking about. You're the best advertisers.
5: Oh, later, guys. Thank you.
1: The guy who was complaining about it. That's funny.
5: Yeah, I have Beauregard or Jeeves.
0: Cook up your barbecue, and cleaning your funny. Grill.
1: So I've got an onion that I take across the grill.
0: About it.
5: That is a good one. Yeah.
1: What?
0: They come over and clean your grill.
5: They do.
0: So, and they make it, you said, sparkling.
5: Yeah, not just sparkling. Like, my grill from last summer was a mess, like atrocious. And,
3: what do you cook on there?
5: What, like,
1: Escargot.
5: No. I cook a lot of chicken, skirt steaks, vegetables. During the summer, I usually roast a lot of vegetables.
1: Hell yeah.
5: But I was even, like, not looking forward to this summer because I was like, I'm probably not going to pull this grill. I haven't pulled it out in months. Normally, I would have by now. It was dirty. And they come by, they use a power sprayer, and they have, like, a patented process that doesn't use any harsh chemicals, no, like, metal brushes and stuff. It came out sparkling.
1: I need to use them since they're already using my name. You think they'll give me a discount?
5: Yes.
1: I just take
0: it. Do they have a set fee or do they come out and give you an estimate?
5: They'll
0: based
5: give you an estimate. Just make an appointment. Yeah. You just go just go to the website bar-b-clean.com and Chris will help you out. It's a family run business.
0: You know how many times I've cleaned my grill that I've had for 20 years?
5: Never.
3: Never.
0: Zero times.
3: And you see, that's what makes the food taste better, right? You think?
0: Uh-huh. Because it's got all those remnants.
5: Well, his food is now an acquired taste, Danny.
3: Wait, where was it? The grill? I didn't see it.
5: It was right there in the part
0: where
5: of the stone.
0: Where everybody was standing outside.
5: Yeah.
3: But
1: like
3: by
1: that
3: the,
1: little,
3: the,
1: kind of like
5: you,
1: the porch
5: you were standing
1: area.
5: Next to it, Danny.
3: Right next to the...
5: Yeah.
0: Yeah, that's it.
3: You can
0: tell because it looks like a grill.
3: Yes. I remember, yeah.
5: Oh, a big shout out to Javi Bailon and Otis Hicks.
3: What happened?
5: They were just on Kill Tony last night.
1: Oh,
0: did they get positive reactions?
5: They got the big notebooks.
1: Is that
0: Wait,
1: it?
0: What's that mean?
3: What does that mean? Yeah.
5: That means that you did really good.
1: Oh, good for them.
5: There's three levels. Like, doing the best means you get a golden ticket and you can come back whenever you want. Second best is getting the big joke notebooks.
1: Oh, cool. Mm-hmm.
5: And then just doing okay means you get a little joke notebook.
3: And so what do they get?
5: They got the big joke notebooks.
3: So you can come back whenever?
5: No.
0: Not
5: a golden ticket, but really good. It's really good. It's a really good sign.
3: Is it up online already?
5: It should be up online. Congrats,
1: that's so
5: guys.
1: Cool.
0: All right, everybody. Happy Cinco de Mayo. Don't forget, there's a live comedy show for free tonight.
5: Buzz will be there.
0: Mm-hmm. And it's going to be at
5: AstroBuzz.
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The band The Buzz Adams Morning Show announced this morning coming to the Sun City in September. Theory of a Dead Man. All the details after we turn this double shot into a quadruple shot. 95.5 KLAQ with the new song, Barricade.

0: 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I'm Kevin Vargas. 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Talking Papa Roach, Gojira, Poppy, Story of the Year, Bill Murray, Autumn Kings, Manoia Park, a long list. 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It's up on the website.
1: Hey, it's Chuck with Loudwire Nights, and on tonight's show, we are hanging out with the one, the only, Jason Newsted. 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Jason Newsted is on Loudwire Nights tonight. We kick off the show at 7 o'clock. 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

95.5 KLAQ, El Paso's best rock, Double Shot from Metallica. The second song, Welcome Home, Sanitarium. I'm Kelvin Vargas. We are into May, and yeah, it's Metallica. That's why we got to play a lot of extra Metallica throughout the month. But also, it's the month with the Pink Floyd Laser Spectacular returning to the Plaza Theater on the 23rd. Paramount's Laser Spectacular, the tribute to the music of Pink Floyd. They're saying it's going to be as you've never seen before. 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And during the month of May, the two for Tuesday, double shots that we play will be giving out tickets that include the

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95.5 KLEQ, El Paso's best rock, that is Volbeat. Their new song, Demonic Depression, came out from the album that was released last year, God of Angels Trust. I'm Kevin Vargas. As promised, it is time to give away a pair of tickets to Theory of a Dead Man, Seven Dust, and Return to Dust. Coming to the Abraham Chavez Theater on September 15th, this show goes on sale through Ticketmaster and the Plaza Theater box office this Friday at 10 a.m. Now, the cool thing about what they're doing is Theory of a Dead Man paying big-time respect to Seven Dust. This is a co-headline tour, which means they'll both play equal sets. They'll also take turns closing out a night. This show on September 15th, be there for free. What you got to do is real simple. 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

randomly to win a pair of tickets before they go on sale. 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That's the new song from Theory of a Dead Man, Barricade. 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

0: 95.5 KLAQ, El Paso's best rock. Now, the news about concerts, not just the Theory of a Dead Man, Seven Dust Return to Dust show announced today, but also the fact that if you had tickets to Los Lonely Boys for tonight at Abraham Chavez Theater, it has been rescheduled. Same place, but now it'll be on October 10th. Los Lonely Boys not playing tonight, so no need to go down to the Chavez to try to see the show. Last week, we did tell you that Morrissey's going to be at the Don Haskins Center. 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And if you want to find out about the Theory of a Dead Man relationship with El Paso, Glenn put up a pretty cool article about the history the band has, and it might just trigger some nice concert memories. 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

0: 95.5 KLAQ, El Paso's best rock. I'm Kevin. That is From Ashes to New, coming with Shinedown on August 2nd. 1 hour ago, I asked for a simple task, and that is to use the KLAQ app chat, the messaging capability, and send the word barricade. That's the title of the new song from Theory of a Dead Man. Heather did just that, and she is our first winner of tickets for the show announced today before they go on sale this Friday, 10 a.m. through Ticketmaster. Theory of a Dead Man, Seven Dust, and Return to Dust at the Abraham Chavez Theater, September 15th. All this week, you can win tickets before they go on sale again this Friday. Dubba G is going to give away a pair of tickets and play you Seven Dust soon.
1: 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He's got a new tour coming up this summer with the Chop House Band, a band he created in the early 90s. We'll spend a little bit of time, as you might guess, talking about Metallica too, and we will hear all the details about his journey over the last year recovering from a surgery for throat cancer. You do not want to miss this conversation, man. Jason Newsted is on Loudwire Nights tonight. We kick off the show at 7 o'clock. I'll see you soon.
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10: Rumors spreading round in that Texas town, about the shack outside the games. And you know what I'm talking about. Just let me know if you wanna go to that home out on the range. 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

95.5 KLAQ, El Paso's best rock. With it being May, we're only counting down the days till Pink Floyd's Laser Spectacular back at the Plaza Theater in just weeks. That's on May 23rd. It's promised to be something you've never seen before. 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What we're going to do for the next 3 weeks of May, and that does include today, is you're listening for those Pink Floyd 2 for Tuesday double shots to win the upgraded experience ticket that includes shirts and gloves. And this is going to happen, I promise, in the next few hours. You'll get the first of these opportunities to win. So, ears open for Pink Floyd. It's 2 for Tuesday means feature double shots throughout the day.

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Ozzy Osbourne, Mama, I'm Coming Home, which reminds me to remind you that the Buzz Adams Morning Show playing Momtages. They're play on words for the word montage to win a really nice Mother's Day prize package, and they'll play a game again tomorrow to get another qualifier throughout the week. This Two for Tuesday feature double shot, now a guy who is a historical figure, quite a magical man, and also not exactly considered the nicest of guys with some pretty serious dark ties. Mr. Crowley, 95.5.

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95.5 KLAQ, El Paso's best rock. I'm Kevin. Coming up, WG is going to have another opportunity for you to win tickets for the go on sale for Theory of a Dead Man, Seven Dust, and Return to Dust. That show announced today for the Abraham Chavez Theater on September 15th. They go on sale this Friday, 10 a.m. through Ticketmaster. All this week, we're going to give you opportunities to win. And being a two for Tuesday, there will be a feature double shot soon from Seven Dust. So get ready to win. All kinds of concerts coming into the borderland. One that has been delayed is tonight's Los Lonely Boys. That will now take place on October 10th, still at the Abraham Chavez Theater. So again, tonight's Cinco de Mayo Los Lonely Boys concert postponed to October 10th.

0: Hey, it's Chuck with Loudwire Nights, and on tonight's show, we are hanging out with the one, the only, Jason Newsted. He's got a new tour coming up this summer with the Chop House Band, a band he created in the early 90s. We'll spend a little bit of time, as you might guess, talking about Metallica, too, and we will hear all the details about his journey over the last year, recovering from a surgery for throat cancer. You do not want to miss this conversation, man. Jason Newsted is on Loudwire Nights tonight. We kick off the show at 7 o'clock. I'll see you soon.
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0: 95.5 KLAQ, Double Shot, 2 for Tuesday, feature of Metallica. I'm Kevin Vargas. 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You tap the KLAQ app, you put them in, and you could be off to see Papa Roach, Gojira, Poppy, this Grand Rapids 2-day festival, July 17th and 18th. 3 trip winners, 3 VIPs to be found. 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Yep, it can be your future, courtesy of Epitaph Records, Sumerian Records, and New Noise.
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Baba G is in next. He'll keep the 2 for Tuesday feature double shots coming, and I see he's got experience tickets for Pink Floyd to give out soon. He's also going to hand over some of those Win It Before You Can Buy It tickets for Theory of a Dead Man, Seven Dust, and Return to Dust. 95.5.

95.5 KLAQ. It's Albasa's best rock. Good afternoon. Dubba G here, bringing the Dubba shots. Here's number two from the Red Hot Chili Peppers. And in less than 10 minutes, another code that could win you the next rockin' road trip right here on KLAQ.

0: 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You better look in her eyes when you're talking about her. I don't think any of The Warning have much trouble getting guys to look at them. Hey, I'm Double G. Real quick, before we get back to the Two for Tuesday, Double Shots, here is another chance for you to join the uprising. Got a VI trip up for grabs here. Our next rock and road trip to the Upheaval Festival in Grand Rapids, Michigan. It's Papa Roach, Gojira, Story of the Year, Bill Murray, and a ton more. Giving you codes a little after 10, 2, 5, and 8 all this week and for the next couple of weeks, weekdays. Winner gets round-trip airfare, a two-night hotel stay, and VIP tickets to see both days of the show thanks to Epitaph Records, Sumerian Records, and New Noise. And for this hour, the code word is TIME, T-I-M-E, TIME, as in it's time for you to pull out the Q-Mobile app. Tap in that word for a chance to win. Next code coming shortly after 5.
1: 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We'll spend a little bit of time, as you might guess, talking about Metallica too, and we will hear all the details about his journey over the last year, recovering from a surgery for throat cancer. You do not want to miss this conversation, man. Jason Newsted is on Loudwire Nights tonight. We kick off the show at 7 o'clock. I'll see you soon.
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0: 95.5 KLAQ. It's El Paso's best rock and a pair of classics. Rocking your two for Tuesday. Both of those coming off Pink Floyd's The Wall, my favorite Pink Floyd album. That was, of course, Run Like Hell and Comfortably Numb. If you want more Pink Floyd, remember the Pink Floyd Laser Spectacular is coming to town later this month, May 23rd. It's in the Plaza Theater. Tickets available at the Plaza Theater box office or Ticketmaster outlets. But right now, as you know, the Two for Tuesday double shots, those are good for tickets. In fact, these are more than tickets that I'm looking at. 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Two tickets, two t-shirts, two pairs of those gloves that light up for the show. Makes it a lot more fun. My brother Kevin Vargas likes to use the Q-Mobile app for contesting, and I've been thinking, you know, I should try that. Today is the day. Use the Q-Mobile app to answer this question. Those tickets and those other prizes could be yours. Which member of Pink Floyd replaced Syd Barrett? There's your question. Throw in the answers. I'll pick one of the correct answers at random later on.
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I'm Glenn Garza. 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

It's 40 minutes of nonstop El Paso's best rock on KLAQ. I'm Dubba G. Glenn Garza here with the second half of this Dubba Shot from Seven Dust. Guys that are coming to town in September, I'll give you all the details on that show in less than 10 minutes. Right now, here's their cover of Soundgarden's The Day I Tried to Live on KLAQ.

95.5 KLAQ. It's El Paso's best rock, new rock from Return to Dust. Man, that one's called Bored. Return to Dust, not returning to El Paso. As far as I know, when they hit town in September, it's going to be a first for them. September 15th, they are coming in along with Seven Dust. Going to be a dusty night in the Abraham Chavez Theater. And Theory of a Dead Man headlining. Man, that again is September 15th. 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And if you want a free pair of tickets to go see Theory of a Dead Man, Seven Dust, and Return to Dust in the Chavez Theater September 15th, pull up the Q Mobile app and type in the three words I'm about to give you. And of all the correct entries, I'll pick one at random after my show's over, and they will.

0: 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The words are Theory 7 Return. 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

0: 95.5 KLAQ. It's El Paso's best rock. A pair of classics from AC/DC from the two major eras of AC/DC. 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And we're going to have a whole lot of fun in the canyon this summer. Westar presents Cool Canyon Nights for its 16th season. 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It all starts in a little over a week, man. We got about 9 days to go. May 14th, Mariachi Los Arrieros opens up the season on the main stage. Tony Ramirez will be out front on the EPCC Career and Technical Education patio stage. Also, want to thank White Claw Hard Seltzer, Cayman Jack, L&F Distributing, Baby Tree Surrogacy, Charlie Clark Auto, Johnson Jewelers. 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

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It's El Paso's best rock. And Glenn Garza here, Dubba G with a pair from Soundgarden, kicking off 40 minutes of nonstop El Paso's best rock. And then from here till about 10 past 4, this 40 is going to be nothing but double shots. And Dubba F coming up, the Pretty Reckless rolling right now. Come on, time to wake up. It's 95.5 KLAQ.

40 minutes of nonstop El Paso's best rock. It's KLAQ. And there's the second from the Pretty Reckless, Tom Morello from Rage Against the Machine, helping him out with And So It Went. Our last double for this hour, both courtesy of Foo Fighters. I'm Dubba G. This is KLAQ.

95.5 KLAQ, well passes best rock. I'm Dubba G. Here's the second half of this Dubba Shot from Alice in Chains. And then in about 6 minutes, your next chance to join the uprising. There's another rock and road trip up for grabs here on KLAQ.

0: 95.5 KLAQ. It's El Paso's best rock and new rock from a band that's coming to town this summer. And From Ashes to New in the Haskins Center August 2nd, along with Coheed and Cambria, DJ Rockfeed, and Shinedown. Those are bands coming to town, man. How about you leaving town to see a band? We've got another rock and road trip up for grabs. It's a chance to join the uprising. It's a VIP package. You get two VIP tickets to the Upheaval Festival in Grand Rapids, Michigan. It's a two-day deal. Round-trip airfare for two and a two-night hotel stay. Courtesy of Epitaph Records, Sumerian Records, and New Noise. The bands on this thing are huge. Magnolia Park, Papa Roach, Gojira, and a ton more. Like I said, it's a two-day deal. So here's the next code that could help you win it. The word is PARK. P-A-R-K. P as in Paul, A-R-K. Not bark like a dog. Park like a place where you go hang out or what you do with your car. Use the Q-Mobile app to tap that in now. The next code coming this evening a little after 8.
1: 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And on tonight's show, we are hanging out with the one, the only, Jason Newsted. He's got a new tour coming up this summer with the Chop House Band, a band he created in the early 90s. We'll spend a little bit of time, as you might guess, talking about Metallica too. And we will hear all the details about his journey over the last year, recovering from a surgery for throat cancer. You do not want to miss this conversation, man. Jason Newsted is on Loudwire Nights tonight. We kick off the show at 7 o'clock. I'll see you soon.
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1: My name is Teresa Barber. I was in the United States Navy, and I served overseas in the Middle East and Africa. 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
2: 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Joe Battle North and Pebble Hills, 2301 Joe Battle Boulevard. And guess what today is? Cinco de Mayo. 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We've got El Paso Chihuahuas tickets for this Friday's home game and El Paso Rhino tickets. Their playoff game is Thursday. We've got chances for you to win. That's Circle K, 2301 Joe Battle Boulevard. 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

0: 95.5 KLAQ. It's El Paso's best rock, Rockin' on the Edge with classic Aerosmith. Get a Grip, the album that gave us that one. Before that, we heard Janie's Got a Gun from Pump. And if you want more classic rock in a live setting, live-ish anyway, remember, the Pink Floyd Laser Spectacular is coming to town on the 23rd. It's in the plaza. The promoters are saying this year we're going to see it like we've never seen it before. They won't tell us exactly what they've got in mind, so we'll see you out there May 23rd. We'll find out together. Tickets available at the Plaza Theater box office or the Ticketmaster outlets. 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I already gave up today's.
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That's Circle K at 2301 Joe Battle Boulevard. We're going to be here till 7 for 95.5 KLAQ.

95.5 KLAQ. It's El Paso's best rock. It's Glenn Garza here, Dubba G, keeping those two for Tuesday. Dubba shots coming with the second from Ghost. Godsmack also coming up as we get into 40 minutes of nonstop El Paso's best rock here on National Astronaut Day. Yep, that's a real thing. Call up your favorite astronaut and wish him well. It's also National Hoagie Day. Make sure you have a couple of those before you get to drinking because, of course, it's also Cinco de Mayo. Hey, remember, party responsibly, all right? 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